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Traffic right now in Boulder Creek is pretty good. Yep, looking out the window right here at the Highway 9 and 236, I do not see any stop signs. Stoppage, no lines, that's good. However, right around 5:05, it was reported in Felton, which looks like right at the main intersection, there's a report of a hit and run. No injuries reported, however, there might be some activity going on. Once again, at 5:05, it was reported at 6240 Highway 9 in Felton, basically the main intersection. There may be some police activity. And it looks like for people traveling on Highway 17, things are good. If you decide to go Highway 1 south, right out of Santa Cruz is no bueno. As is common this time of day, there is a lot of traffic, a lot of slow and stop and slow and go. Maybe some going, maybe some stopping. Just relax, turn on the radio, have a moment, and maybe listen to Book by Tape. No, don't do that. 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As for the rest of Highway 1 North, it's good. Highway 17 North out of Santa Cruz all the way over the mountain is good. Highway 9 through the valley and beyond Boulder Creek is clear and the like. So this is Sparkle Motion Commitment, a show with no particular format. That's why we heard some Ray Charles. Well, that's not why. We heard it because it's just great music. Ray Charles did an album called Genius Loves Company, and throughout the album, he got a hold of a whole bunch of great players, and the last track featured B.B. King. We heard a song called Sinner's Prayer. Prior to that was the Ohio Players' Fire. Before that was the band Brownout doing the Black Sabbath song N.I.B. And you know me, being the Aussie freak of Boulder Creek, love me some Sabbath and Aussie, so had to share that with you. And we had no doubt starting off at the top of the list. We got a couple minutes before, we got about 35 minutes before the next program comes on. And I want to tell you about what the music events and community events are happening, starting with tomorrow on Thursdays. Junction Park, it's the Farmers Market, 1:30 to 6:30 every Thursday for a few more weeks, all the way through October 29th, actually. I hear it's a great turnout, lots of good stuff. On tomorrow, oh, don't wait, still today, Wednesday, tonight, at Felton Music Hall, it's comedy night hosted by Nick Trevino. Show's 8 o'clock, doors at 7. Tickets are $23.75 out the door. Headliner is going to be A.B. Cordova. If you wanted some comedy, check out the Felton Music Hall tonight. Show starts at 8. Speaking of 8 o'clock, I have a program called Hard Rock for the Hump Day Show from 8 to 9, so I'll be back for that. Coming up on Friday, August 7th, from 5 to 8 p.m., it's the Summer Carnival. And that is part of our First Friday. And if you want more information on First Friday events, go to firstfridayBoulderCreek.org. 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All right, that was the 7th. Now we're on to the 8th, which is Saturday. Line dance at Park Hall. Tickets are $10. Dancing is from 7 to 8:30. 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Ben Lohan. 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And then the big event that we want to chat up all the time, all week long, all month long, is just to make sure you knew one of our fun events that helps raise money for your favorite radio station 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That means you're listening and you're supporting us, and we love you for that. So the last song was Ray Charles, of course. Next song is going to be by John Lee Hooker. He did an album where he also did a bunch of compilations,
And so we're going to hear a track now called Boogie Chillin'. And then after that, Toots and the Mayalls here on KBCZ Sparkle Motion Commitment.

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That, my friends, was none other than Jimmy's Chicken Shack. A song called Another Day. Prior to that was Toots and the Maytals. Oh yeah, going way back. Her song called 5446 was my number. Before that was from John Lee Hooker, Boogie Chillin'. My name is the Aussie Freak of Boulder Creek, sitting in for the Manta Ray, who is out on assignment. Such drama. But I have great news. She'll be back next week, 4 to 6. Remember, there's all kinds of ways to KBCZ, and I often ask people, how do you KBCZ? 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Tuesdays, Stir Fry mixing it up, also from 4 to 6. 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And thanks to you for listening and supporting us so we can celebrate being on the air for 10 years. And also good news is we have a new program starting in about 20 minutes. New DJ. Her name is Stella, so stay tuned for that. And then I will be back later on tonight for my regular Heart Rock show at 8 o'clock. So that's a bit of news you can do what you like with. 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Here is Iggy Pop, Fire Girl, on KBCZ 89.3.

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And there you have it. Some Nina Simone. Oh, yeah. Nice little cool song right there called Take Care of Business. Prior to that was some Blues Brothers. Probably recognize that if you're a longtime music lover like myself. We heard from Briefcase Pull of Bull. Words are hard. Briefcase Full of Blues. Hey Bartender, and the song You Can't Turn Me Loose, which was originally written by Otis Redding. And I had to do that because the prior song was Love Man, also by Otis Redding. And I just love doing back-to-back similar songs and reasons, that sort of thing. Before that was Iggy Pop, Fire Girl. And I had mentioned earlier on, we had some Jimmy's Chicken Shack. Yeah, words are hard. Have you ever watched Anchorman with Will Ferrell? Can't remember if it's officially in the movie or if it's from the outtakes or it's the end of the movie with the outtakes, but there's a series of scenes where he warms up his voice by saying Slippery Sam's Slikes Slippers, you know, that sort of thing. Anyway, that's what Jimmy's Chicken Shack is all about. Stay tuned for more great music. Remember, I always talk about what I love about KBCZ, and I'm always inviting people out there in Radioland to volunteer, either to be a supporter at one of our music fests or other events. You can work behind the scenes, or if you're kind of thinking about being a DJ, I think it's a great thing because it represents the fabric of the San Lorenzo Valley, and it's fun on my end, and I hope you enjoy it as well. And part of why I'm telling you this is because right after this show, we have a new voice, Stella. So let's give her a nice warm applause. Welcome to the program. Welcome to the station 89.3. It's going to be fun listening to what she's got to bring. And then I will be back my show later on at 8 o'clock. Scotty K, Platypus Descending, will not be on the air tonight. Something popped up and he's out. So here we go. We're going to leave you with one more track. It's a song called Dolana Dolana. The artist is Mustafa Ozkent, and it sounds like Greek to me. I don't really know. All I know is because I was listening to this station, and oftentimes when we don't have a DJ, we have, you know, song lists that we make, and there's a whole bunch of stuff I've never heard of before. This next song, I fell in love with it, and so I want to share it with you. 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

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Thank you, Ozzy, for that wonderful introduction. My name is Stella, and I'm going to be playing some songs for you guys tonight that are very chill, a good, nice, hot summer evening. I don't know about anywhere else from you guys listening, but here in Boulder Creek, it is very hot and very humid. So, you know, it's a good time to just listen to something chill, some folksy music, a little mix of folksy and alternative. And for the next track, we have I'm Not in Love by 10cc. My name is Stella. 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

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That song you just heard was 10cc's I'm Not in Love. I love that song so much. It makes me wish I was floating in a river right now, but it's too late for that, I guess. All right, next up is a great song. For those of you who are familiar with Jeff Buckley, I know he's pretty popular with the 20-somethings and the teenagers these days. This is a song by Jeff Buckley's dad, Tim Buckley, who was a folk singer. This is one of his very classic songs. It's called Once I Was. You can really hear the similarities in their vocals and those high notes that they hit. All right, my name is Stella. This is KBCZ, and this song that I'm about to play is Tim Buckley's Once I Was.

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Those songs you just heard was Death Cab for Cutie's Kath, and before that was Chatterton with Bite Down, and before that was Tim Buckley with Once I Was. I love Death Cab for Cutie. That song just makes me wish it was fall, and hopefully we get there soon, but it's still pretty hot out. This next one is a great song. I daylight as a child worker, aka babysitter, and this is a song I always show my kids. I like to educate all the kids I listen to, that I watch, and by that I mean I force them to listen to my music. This next one is Alessi Brothers' Seabird.

tour, which is very impressive. I don't know how she did it, but you should see the pictures. It's pretty awesome. All right, next up is You Don't Live Here Anymore by The Sharp Pins. The Sharp Pins, actually, if you've never heard of them before, they're a great little small band. And one of the members, I believe, was a former member of the band Calpurnia, which also had Stranger Things breakout star Finn Wolfhard. So here is Sharp Pins with You Don't Live Here Anymore.

0: Thanks. You guys doing okay? Yeah.
1: 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My name is Stella, and those songs you just listened to were Elliot Smith's Clementine, that was a live performance version, MJ Lunderman with You Don't Know the Shape I'm In, and before that was The Sharp Pins with You Don't Live Here Anymore. This KBCZ weather report is brought to you by the Abbott's Thrift, which is located in downtown Felton, serving the community since 2002. The Abbott's Thrift features furniture, collectibles, clothing, electronics, houseware, and jewelry. The weather today here in Boulder Creek is a low of 57 degrees tonight, partly cloudy. Thursday, there's expected to be a high of 88 degrees, and it'll be nice and sunny. Friday, an expected high of 92 degrees and sunny. Saturday is another hot one with a high of 94 degrees and also sunny. And Sunday, we will also be expected to see a high of 92 degrees. All right, for our friends in Scotts Valley, tonight you can expect a low of 54 degrees with some areas of fog. Thursday, you can expect a high of 80 degrees with more areas of fog, but then it'll clear up later. Friday, you can expect 83 degrees Fahrenheit as the high temperature. Saturday, 86 degrees Fahrenheit. And Sunday, a high of 84 degrees Fahrenheit is to be expected. All right, for our friends in Santa Cruz, you can expect a low of 56 degrees tonight with patchy fog. Thursday, you can expect a high of 76 degrees with patchy fog, and then it'll clear up. Friday, you can expect a high of 79 degrees with mostly sun. Saturday, a high of 81 degrees, also mostly sunny. And Sunday, you can expect a high of 78 degrees, and it'll also be mostly sunny. All right, next up is this really cool kind of psychedelic track by Post Animal. This song, I don't even remember how I discovered it, but it's just so good. And I love any psychedelic rock, and they just do it so well. So here's Post Animal with When I Get Home.

That was Post Animal, When I Get Home. My name is Stella. 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The traffic right now on Highway 9 looking like southbound, just some light traffic in Brookdale from the construction, but all the way down towards Santa Cruz, smooth sailing. If you're headed northbound from Santa Cruz up on Highway 9, you can expect pretty smooth sailing as well. Highway 17 northbound looking very clear. Highway 17 southbound also looking very clear until you hit Santa Cruz. Northbound for Highway 1 looking very nice and clear, smooth sailing. And southbound on your way towards Aptos, you're going to see some traffic, some stop-and-go traffic expected to be in SoCal and Capitola area on Highway 1, and some light traffic in Aptos. All right, that was the weather report. My name is Stella. 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

I'd like to stay, but I might have to go to start over again. Might go back down to Texas, I might go to somewhere I never been. Get up in the morning, go out at night, and I won't have to go home.

This is KBCZ 89.3 FM. My name is Stella, and that song you just heard was Blaze Foley's Clay Pigeons, and before that was Band of Horses with Our Swords. I love the Blaze Foley version of that song. The Michael Cera cover of that song is very popular. I know Lucy Dacus actually just came out with one too for a Blaze Foley tribute album, but I feel like nothing beats the original there. All right, we have a news release to read for Santa Cruz County's. This is about the Santa Cruz County, as students in the San Lorenzo Valley make their return to school on Thursday, August 6th, which is tomorrow. Caltrans will continue working on the Felton Pedestrian Safety Improvement Project on Highway 9. It's expected to remain in place through February 2027. Crews will be on site assessing the traffic flow and making real-time adjustments to signal timing at Graham Hill and Felton Empire Road if necessary. The Highway Patrol will be assisting traffic through the area. And there's additional message boards will alert travelers in advance of potential long delays and to take alternate routes. Visitors to the San Lorenzo Valley are advised to avoid unnecessary travel during school start and end hours as parents and students fall into their early travel routines during the first few weeks of school. That is so crazy that they go back tomorrow. It's just unbelievable. My condolences to all the students out there who have to head back tomorrow. All right, next up is Courtney Barnett with Hopefulness.

You are listening to KBCZ Boulder Creek Community Radio. That song you just heard was Geese with O Pays de Cocaine, and before that was Courtney Barnett with Hopefulness. Or Hopefulessness. Excuse me, that's an interesting title. Never realized that. In some news, the Cameron Winter, who is the lead singer of Geese, just had a rumor spread about him, which is that he is actually writing under an alias for Phoebe Bridgers' new album, Lost Weekend. And the alias name that he's been using is Son John Johnson. You heard that right. Son John Johnson. Very, very interesting. Very interesting. But we'll see if he's actually an alias on the album. All right, next up, this is Francis of Delirium with It's a Beautiful Life. My name is Stella. 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

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That song you just heard was Fantagram with When I'm Small. Before that, you heard Nick Drake's Northern Sky. Before that, you heard Francis of Delirium's It's a Beautiful Life. All right, some awesome events happening here at KBCZ this next month of August. We're celebrating 10 years on air with this limited edition KBCZ 2026 Music Fest commemorative tee. You can pre-order it on kbcz.org. And speaking of that amazing music fest, tickets are now on sale on KBCZ, which is at kbcz.org. It's our 8th annual music fest. It's coming on Saturday, August 29th from 2 p.m. to 7:30 p.m. at Garahan Park in Boulder Creek, which is about 2.5 miles north of town. We are proud to announce the following lineup. Headlining will be our local mountain favorite, the Coffis Brothers. Next, we have Trestles, is a surf psych outfit from Santa Cruz. Squid Row Orchestra, which is a new 9-piece dance jam band. And the Mother Corn Shuckers. There's also 10 fun vendors. We'll have Lemonade, Shaved Ice, River Dogs, and Pharaoh's Plate. And we're celebrating our 10th year anniversary. We're very excited. You can find out all of the ticket information online by going to kbcz.org. And there will be a button not only to get tickets to the Music Fest, but also a button to see that limited edition shirt. My name is Stella. 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This next song is Commerce, Texas by Ben Queller.

That was Elliot Smith with Alameda. Every time I pass Alameda Street in Brookdale, the song plays through my head every single day. Thank you so much for listening. This is KBCZ 89.3 FM. My name is Stella. Thank you for staying tuned, even while we had some technical difficulties. Sometimes the songs have a mind of their own, but nevertheless, thank you for sticking with me. Next up is Liz Phair with May Queen.

That was Evergreen by Richie Mitch and the Coal Miners. Before that was Father John Misty with Nancy From Now On. And before that was Liz Phair with May Queen. You are listening to KBCZ 89.3 Boulder Creek Community Radio. And next up we have another traffic report, as mentioned. And this KBCZ traffic report is brought to you by Travis Martin Plumbing. They're located in Boulder Creek and serving Santa Cruz and the surrounding areas. There's more online at travismartinplumbing.com or the phone number, which is 831-461-4300. The traffic right now on Highway 9 headed northbound towards Boulder Creek is looking pretty good with some light traffic in Brookdale still. Southbound from Boulder Creek down to Santa Cruz is also very light traffic to be expected. If you are headed northbound on the 17 towards San Jose, you can expect some traffic in Scotts Valley. It looks like some stop and go and some light traffic. If you're headed southbound on Highway 17 down towards Santa Cruz, you can expect pretty smooth sailing as well. If you're headed northbound on Highway 1 towards Santa Cruz and Davenport, you can expect very light, little to no traffic as well. And if you're headed southbound towards Santa Cruz, you'll expect some very light traffic in down southbound Highway 1 towards Soquel and Capitola. It looks like pretty smooth sailing, like that traffic from earlier cleared up. All right, this next track is by The Replacements. It is The Replacements' Swinging Party.

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That was The Replacements with Swingin' Party. I'm not sure if you're familiar, but Lorde actually does a pretty good cover of Swingin' Party. And what I love about that is just that it's so cool to see even really mainstream pop artists such as Lorde. And they are, doing their own versions of these amazing kind of folksy, older songs. I think it's really cool, and I love to see stuff like that. All right, next up is a wonderful song called Watch Me by, and I hope I'm not butchering this, Lobby Seifer. Hopefully not, but here's Watch Me.

You're listening to KBCZ 89.3 Boulder Creek Community Radio. That song you just heard was Rodriguez with I Think of You, and before that was Labi Sifri, finally figured out the pronunciation, with Watch Me. Okay, well, next week I will be here at the exact same time. I am here. My name is Stella from Wednesdays from 6 to 8 o'clock, and I'll be playing a variety of different music next week. I'm not too sure specifically what I'm going to do. I was either thinking about some kind of an ode to my high school experience, which wasn't too long ago, but, you know, seems long ago now, the age that I am. But, yeah, it's just a lot of bedroom pop, a lot of homage to that very specific 2018-2019 period of music. I feel like it's very distinct. You can really tell if it was made in that time period. Yeah, so next week, stay tuned to be listening to that. It is back to school themed is what I like to call it. Speaking of back to school, I urge and want to remind everyone that it is strongly recommended to leave earlier because there's going to be school traffic tomorrow. Schools start up again tomorrow and there will be a lot of traffic. So if you're not dropping kids off, just make sure to leave yourself extra time on your commute because it is going to be quite the traffic-filled day. All right, next up is a song by Phoebe Bridgers. Just came out, actually, I believe today, that Phoebe Bridgers, some new lyrics dropped from her new album, and she's apparently throwing shade at Gracie Abrams. And if you don't know what any of that means and it sounds like gibberish, then you're probably old enough to rent a car. But here is Phoebe Bridgers with I Know the End. Thank you so much for listening. My name is Stella. Here we go. Whoa.

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1: Swallowing my lips on the sound I hear. Am I just a crazy guy? You,
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3: The Aussie Freak of Boulder Creek.

Alrighty then, there we go. There is Queen of the Reich, a live version from the band Queensryche. And before that was Keep Yourself Alive by the band Queen. My name is the Ozzy Freak of Boulder Creek. Started at the top of the hour without the vocals on. It's a lot harder to convey any messages. I found the button. 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And thanks to Stella. You know, she had some, what do we call them, gremlins. And she made her way through her first episode. Looking forward to hearing more from her. We love all the voices that describe the fabric of KBCZ. So the first half of the show is all about a theme. You should be able to figure it out right away. Right in the middle, we're going to cut to, or somewhere bottom of the hour, we're going to do some stuff to focus on the band Hoaxxed. I was able to do a phone interview with them earlier this afternoon. Got a couple snippets to share with you then. And the top two songs of the week might just be at the very end of the show, so stay tuned. In the meantime, let's wind back the clock a few years. Probably, what are we talking about? Probably 2017? Yeah, somewhere 2017, 2016. Here's a band out of Salt Lake City. They are known as Visigoth. Here's a track called Warrior Queen here on the Hard Rock for the Hump Day Show.

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I hope you're having a great night. Hope you enjoyed the day. I had a fabulous day myself. I'll share what I did with you in a minute. Reviewing the songs, and I think if you've been paying attention, you know what the theme is. So we heard Metallica doing a Queen song called Stone Cold Crazy. And because of the craziness of that title, we had to play some Aussie Crazy Train. Prior to that was Testament doing a song called Dragon Attack, also a Queen song. Prior to that was Visigoth with their song Warrior Queen. Towards the top of the list, remember we did Queen's Reich, Queen of the Reich, Queen Keep Yourself Alive. You got it? If you're playing cards, it's the one right before the king, right after the jack. That's right. The theme is Queen, and that's all because of this next song. Next song is by the band Surrender to Eden. It's only been out a couple weeks, and it's a song called Queen of the Dark, and it's going to lead up into what I had done earlier today. Like I said, I did a phone interview with the band Hoaxed. They're on a West Coast tour. I really enjoyed their album Death Knox. We're not going to hear the bit about why the album's called Death Knox. Turns out it's kind of a theme, if you will, throughout the album based on the lyrics, but they have a certain amount of darkness to it. And so what we're going to do, we're going to play the Surrender to Eden, a little interview snippet, a tune, a snippet, another song. So stay tuned and crank it up, and feel free to share with your neighbors. 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

0: So tell me about the artwork on the album. There's the picture of you three hanging upside down. Who came up with that?
1: That was Kat's idea. Yeah, Kat came up with that one. And then it took us, I think, a while to figure out how we were going to do it, and we kind of pieced it together.
2: Yeah, that's everyone likes the idea of doing some sort of symbolization of death, but there's something like very prolific about hanging.
0: Yeah.
2: And I saw this account of a woman that was hung from her feet, and I was just like, oh, I love that idea. Yeah. And so we recreated it for the album. And
0: nice.
2: Yeah, it came out like that was kind of like a trickery, like Kimmy, for me to figure out how to do. We're not actually, we did not hang Kimmy 6 months pregnant upside down. But

0: what are your immediate plans other than you'd mentioned, you know, you're going to do this tour, get some writing, and I'm wondering, is World Domination on the list?
1: World Domination is on the list always.
0: Nice.
1: That is,
2: item number 11.
1: Yeah. I mean, yeah, like you said, we're going to hit up Palmdale, Reading, Portland, Vancouver, BC, and Seattle. And then
2: World Domination.
1: And then World Domination. We don't have any dates yet, so we'll let you know when the end is nigh, and World, as you know it, will become a hoax.

0: It's time for the top two songs of the week.
1: What are the rules?
2: Was there a vote?
0: You know, with only a 1 hour show, a top 10 list would
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0: Will there be repeat winners?
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0: When was the vote again?
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1: All right, here we go. Top two songs of the week on this week's Hard Rock for the Hump Day show. Number two from last week is now number one. This is Villagers of Ionina City with a track called Vin Saramos.

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KBCZ is your award-winning community radio station located right here in downtown Boulder Creek, right next to Highway 9 and 236. We have a music festival coming up at the end of August. We invite you to come to that because that is it's a money raiser. It's a fundraiser. And we can use your continual support, which we've gotten the last few years, and thank you so much for that. My name is the Aussie Freak of Boulder Creek. I'm going to leave you with one more European song. The band is Arch Enemy. They're out of Sweden. The song is Viva Libre. Oh, yeah. And by the way, if time allows or you want to know more about the band Hoaxed, look them up. H-O-A-X-E-D. Three-member band out of Portland. Dark, but really good album. Death Knox. Really well placed. Nice listen, in my opinion. Figure it out for yourself. Thanks for listening, and keep banging your heads.

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0: Y'all come back now, yeah?

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This is an emergency transmission from the Department of Musical Security. If you can hear this, you're not gone yet. The jam band has entered its 19th consecutive minute of the same song. A bald man in IBM glasses has begun explaining why the 1981 Rush bootleg from Montreal can only be appreciated through vintage tube amplifiers. A barefoot guy named Cosmic Jeff is reaching for your shoulder. Do not accept the tambourine. I repeat, do not accept the tambourine. Ignore the patchouli. Ignore the woman trying to sell you hand-dyed alpaca socks while explaining her spirit animal. There is only one extraction point. Oh my Goth with Lady Velvet, Mondays, 6 to 8 p.m.

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0: Thank you. 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Oh, sorry.
1: Very hot. Very hot, but still alive. Why?

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I'm Smiley Green. 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

0: It has been spoken, when life gives you lemons, make lemonade. 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
1: Yay!

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We all got to die. But some people got to suffer before they die. This is about a man. He's gonna be crucified. Some people die of cancer. Some people die of AIDS. But this man's gonna be crucified.

Missouri.

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0: 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Thank you very much.
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0: It's dark, and we're wearing sunglasses. Hit it.

Well, you know that those cowbells, honey. That's me, Rosie Chalmers, Boulder Creek Community Radio Station, with Good Morning Monterey Bay, Monday through Friday, 7 to 9 a.m. We have some fun, we have some tunes, we have some trivia, we have some people. Who knows what we're going to have? It's always exciting to find out. Tune in yourself. Thanks.

Coast Blues. Well, there's more where that came from. Every Wednesday afternoon from 2 to 4 p.m. on the Blue Highway, it's your blues show with me, Trevor Blue. Let's jump, jive, and wham.

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0: If you or somebody you love has been unintentionally mesmerized and influenced due to the prolonged effects of listening to KBCZ 89.3 FM, then call the law offices of Kibble, Barron, Charles, and Zeus, and we'll handle all aspects of your case to make sure you remain sane. 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

0: morning, everybody. It is a Thursday. It is the 6th of August, 2026, and it is the 218th day of the year. We have 147 days remaining in this year. Sunrise was at 6:16. Sunset is at 8:09. 13 hours and 53 minutes of daylight. That's a minute 54 seconds shorter than yesterday, and the moon is at 44%. In 1890, at Auburn Prison in New York, murderer William Kemmler became the first person to be executed by electric chair. Imagine how their family felt about that. He was the first. Yes, Jimmy, yes, he was the first. God. The Bullmoose Party met at the Chicago Coliseum in 1912. Gertrude Ederle became the first woman to swim across the English Channel in 1926. Why? Who knows? In World War II in Hiroshima, Japan was devastated when the atomic bomb little boy was dropped by the United States B-29 Enola Gay. Around 70,000 people were killed instantly and some tens of thousands died in subsequent years from burns and radiation poisoning. Mm. Tim Berners-Lee released files describing his idea for the World Wide Web, making his first appearance as a publicly available service on the internet. That would be www in 1991. Nobody uses www anymore. Mm-mm. I saw the plaque, though, where he started it. It's at the Large Hadron Collider on the Swiss-French border. And it's this long hallway. It's kind of dark. Uh-huh. And there's a plaque that's maybe a foot and a half across by a foot high. And it's bronze. That's it.
1: That's it.
0: And this was, it was here. It was right here that he had the idea.
1: Yeah.
0: Really?
1: Wild.
0: Yeah. British fellow, you know. NASA announced that the ALH-84001 meteorite, thought to originate from Mars, contained evidence of primitive life forms in 1996. And Curiosity, NASA's Curiosity rover, landed on the surface of Mars in 2012, and it's still chugging along, mm-hmm. which can be better said than many of us. We're sort of just moving along. Well, sometimes we chug, but that's a different thing for a different time of day. All right, this is Good Morning Monterey Bay right here on Boulder Creek Community Radio Station, KBCZ, 89.3 FM, kbcz.org, streaming worldwide, also on the 831 at substack.com. I'm Rosie Chalmers with me this morning. It's Thursday, so we have Joanne Guzman. Good morning.
1: Good morning.
0: She's dressed and ready to kill. Ready, absolutely ready to go.
2: No bad days.
0: Oh, there you go. No bad days. That's a good idea there. Okay, we'll have some fun. We've got stories to tell. We'll have some laughs. I like to laugh. It's good for you. Good for you. Okay, I think we'll do this.
1: This KBCZ traffic report is brought to you by Travis Martin Plumbing, located in Boulder Creek and serving Santa Cruz and the surrounding areas. 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Or the phone number is 831-461-4300. In Santa Cruz County, as students in the San Lorenzo Valley make their return to school today, Caltrans will continue working on the Felton Pedestrian Safety Improvement Project. During the current phase of construction, a temporary concrete border is installed, closing one of the southbound lanes on Highway 9 approaching Graham Hill and Felton Empire Road. This barrier is essential for the safety of crews working behind it for current phases of the work, and it's expected to remain in place through February 2027. Crews will be on site assessing the traffic flow and making real-time adjustments to signal timing at Graham Hill Felton Empire Road if necessary, and the California Highway Patrol will be assisting traffic through the area. Caltrans advises the community members and visitors to San Lorenzo Valley to avoid unnecessary travel during school start and end hours as parents and students fall into their early traffic back-to-school routines. And here's Rosie with the traffic.
0: And really, we don't have any problems. There's one. Yeah, it was a lot.
1: I'm making faces over here because that was a mouthful.
0: Yeah, it's a lot, but kids are back at school, you know?
1: Yeah.
0: Okay, we do have an accident at Ralph Lane in the northbound direction of 101, a traffic collision, with no injuries. One vehicle went off the roadway into a roofing company building, and they do have Looks like there's alcohol involved, because it says that Sun Street Sobering has a bed available. So don't be drinking and driving, folks. That's kind of stupid. Okay.
1: This KBCZ weather report is brought to you by the Abbott's Thrift, located in downtown Felton, serving the local community since 2002. The Abbott's Thrift features furniture, collectibles, clothing, electronics, housewares, and jewelry. And here's Rosie with the weather.
0: Indeed, it is one word, and you know what it is, ladies and gentlemen. It is going to be very hot. Now through Sunday, it's going to be very warm indeed. Today, we're looking at 92. The temperatures will be in the mid to high 50s overnight, every night, mostly clear. There's still some high fog here in Boulder Creek, but that will clear out soon enough. Tomorrow, we're looking at 96. Saturday, we're looking at 98. Sunday, 97. And Monday, 91. And then it'll start to cool down a little bit. This last couple of days have been really gorgeous.
1: Mm-hmm.
0: Lovely weather. Not too hot. You could sit out without an umbrella and you didn't feel like the sun was bearing down on you.
1: And no hot wind, which we've tend to get. Hot, a little hot wind.
0: Yes, we do. So we've got, there's fog at the coast, and I'm sure that hundreds of millions of people will be heading to Santa Cruz today, and I will not be one of them. All righty, let's have some music to get this show on the road.

0: I think we firmly established that they are an American band. Yes. You should see us two bros. That's a good drummer.
1: Yeah, I was rocking out to the cowbell and getting into it. Mm.
0: How's your week been, my dear?
1: Just fine and dandy.
0: Good. Now, you go, obviously, you have a business in Scotts Valley. Mm-hmm. So, do you go to Scotts Valley often?
1: No.
0: You don't? Just ignores the business. Just
1: I don't even go into the business very often. I think the last time I was there was a month ago.
0: Oh, really?
1: Yes.
0: But you know that Scotts Valley Drive always has the signs up of the graduating children, because you were just saying that school is starting, which surprises the you-know-what out of me.
1: Same.
0: They didn't get 3 months of vacation this year.
1: They don't. They don't anymore at all. I feel sorry for them, because I remember loving summer as a child.
0: Yes, me too. And yeah. In the UK, we don't call it Labor Day, but we have the holiday in early September. And you'd usually go to school a couple of days before that to kind of get ready for the school. Mm-hmm. Then you get a 3-day weekend.
1: Oh.
0: And then, boom, off you go. Then you're in the fall semester. Mm. Not that we called it that either, but beside the point. But, it just seems a little cruel for them to be going back. I think it's pretty broad that they're going back today.
1: Yeah. I mean, I feel sorry for the kids, but I'm sure the parents are like, all right, let's get them back in there.
0: Yeah. So I saw this, and as you know, you probably know, it was the 60th birthday, mm-hmm. or is the 60th anniversary of the city of Scotts Valley,
1: yes.
0: which is great. And this is a post from the My Scotts Valley Locals group.
1: Okay.
0: And it said, many of you remember how proud our community was to see the Scotts Valley High School class of 2026 mm-hmm. banners displayed on Scotts Valley Drive this spring and early summer. It was a wonderful way to recognize the hard work, dedication, and accomplishments of our graduates.
1: Yes.
0: Yeah. After discussions between the city and parents, there was a clear commitment that the banners would remain up through the 4th of July celebration, so the thousands of people attending the parade and festivities could celebrate our graduates as well.
1: Beautiful.
0: Unfortunately, just a couple of weeks before the 4th of July, that commitment changed. Many of the graduate banners along the parade routes were removed and replaced with the city's 60th anniversary banners.
1: Oh.
0: Let me be clear, I fully support celebrating Scotts Valley's 60th anniversary. That's not the issue. The issue is that a commitment was made to our students and their families, and then it was broken. That was disappointing and necessary, and in my opinion, a clear disconnect between city leadership and the community they serve. To me, this reflects a larger issue that is a growing disconnect between what the city chooses to prioritize and what is truly important to the people they represent. Decisions like this may seem small to some, but they matter to the families and students who were promised something and then had the promise taken away. So there was a meeting last night at the city council, and they said the purpose is not to criticize individuals or create division. The purpose is to ask city leaders to be accountable for the commitments they make and to better understand the priorities and expectations of the community they were elected to serve. And then it just says this is how you go and attend. For those who know me, you know I've supported our city for many years, and I still do. But supporting our city means speaking up when something isn't right. If we don't hold our leaders accountable when commitments are broken, we shouldn't expect anything to change. So could we not have had the students on the outside of Scotts Valley Drive, mm-hmm. and then the 60th anniversary is on the inside of Scotts Valley Drive?
1: Yeah, they are. Well, I used to be on the board of directors for the chamber, and those banners are double-sided. So there's a different student, I believe, on the other side.
0: Yeah, that's right.
1: Because, you know, there's a lot of students and not so much real estate, shall I say.
0: Well, it wasn't. I mean, it's not as if that the 60th anniversary was going away.
1: Yeah, they could have waited.
0: They could have waited.
1: Yeah.
0: I mean, I understand civic pride and all of that. That's good. Mm-hmm. I'm glad. And there's been all these events. And hopefully we'll have Jay Topping back with us tomorrow to join to finish
1: Sorry,
0: up.
1: Sorry, I missed that. He's amazing.
0: He's really a great guy. But we didn't get to Santa's Village. We didn't get to the circus trees. We didn't get to any of that. So I want to get to that tomorrow. But yeah, it is very disappointing.
1: Yeah, especially, you know, for those kids who worked hard and they're proud to be up there. The ones that are proud to be up. Yeah. My children would be like, get me off that. Well, they went to Scotts Valley High, but I don't think they did the banners back then.
0: I think it's a nice idea.
1: It's very cool, I think.
0: Yeah, I mean, I don't know any kids who are going to the high school, but whenever I'm driving down there, I look at the signs and almost drive off the road. And it's great.
1: Yeah, that's I can't even talk right now.
0: No, I just they shouldn't have done that. They shouldn't have done that. Indeed. And someone else who shouldn't have done this. This is just a
1: let me strap in for this story you're going to tell.
0: Just sometimes I'm astonished at the behavior. I don't think a woman would have done this. I think this is strictly a male thing. Okay. This is from Vista in California, so down outside of Carlsbad. So what happened was that there was a simple fender bender Sunday night. It was on the Tamarack Avenue off-ramp on Interstate 5 in the northbound direction. The CHP said a black Chevy rear-ended a white truck that was stopped at a red light. So far, that is just basically an accident.
1: Mm-hmm.
0: Happens, but it's an accident.
1: Sounds like it.
0: Witnesses say a fight broke out between the driver of the Chevy, whose last name is Chavez, and the passenger of the other vehicle, and the confrontation escalated from there. The video shows Chavez punching the female driver of the white truck before going around the vehicle, where the CHP said he stabbed the male passenger several times.
1: Oh.
0: He was fled the scene. This was on national news last night.
1: Okay.
0: He fled the scene but was found and arrested by the Oceanside Police Department. He's 49 years old, Orlando Chavez. He appeared in court for the first time yesterday, facing felony attempted murder and assault charges. The judge ordered his face blurred from the courtroom video. I have a question. Why?
1: Why? Yeah.
0: Why is it?
1: What's going on with that?
0: He stood before the court in the county-issued jumpsuit as prosecutors detailed the events of Sunday night. In court, they revealed the male victim remains in the ICU with 5 stab wounds to his stomach. The wounds were so deep that doctors couldn't determine where the bleeding was coming from. The female victim has bruising, swelling, and a cut to her face and is undergoing CAT scans for her injuries. Deputy DA Tatiana Nicola described the toll the attack has taken on the victims. The female victim is just afraid out of her mind. I can't even imagine the fear she's going through. The male victim is very supportive and trying his best just to remain strong for her. But this was, I don't think, anything they ever expected. The judge has denied Chavez bail. The prosecutors revealed in court that he has a prior conviction for assault with a deadly weapon from 1998. He faces 14 years in the slammer.
1: Well, good. I mean, what is going on?
0: It's a stoplight. The light was red. He hit them, and then he got out, punched her in the face, rushed around, and stabbed the guy. So that means he was carrying the knife.
1: Yeah.
0: So therefore, he had intent. And why don't we see his face? Who does that? You usually only do that when it's somebody under the age of 18.
1: Yeah. I don't know why they're not showing his face, and they should. But I don't know the history behind his behavior. Maybe there's some mental health issues involved. I don't know. Maybe there's a reason.
0: Weird story.
1: Yeah, that's, you know, it's so scary because you just don't know what's going to happen when people get this road rage. And it happens like on Highway 17. We've talked about this before. I drive a Prius. I know. Everybody hates me. And it's bright red.
0: I don't hate you.
1: It's bright red, so it sticks out like a sore thumb. I bought it to commute to Los Altos from Scotts Valley years ago. And no matter, and I drive really fast in my Prius. I use that little power button and I'm a zippy, zippy, zippy. But everyone has to pass me no matter if I'm going 70 because they hate me. Well, it's a Prius. And it's, and it, you know.
0: How do you deal with that?
1: Well,
0: you
1: that's just... the thing. Sometimes I get really frustrated. I'm like, I'm going to show you. You
0: know, I'm really
1: going
0: to be.
1: I'm going 100 miles an hour. I will pass you. Because I'm immature that way. But, the thing that happens to me often, and this happened to me last week, is people, when we're getting on the on-ramp to get on the freeway, before we're only a few feet on it, and they are zipping past me across that line to pass me to merge. And it's I'm almost getting in accidents all the time.
0: I think that when the Prius first came out, I think it was a legitimate issue.
1: Yes.
0: That people...
1: They were trying to get as many miles to the gallon, and they were all going so slow.
0: I know, and I do remember being frustrated periodically, not to the point where I would stab anybody, but, you know, you would get frustrated. But they've been around for so long now, and, you know, we know that they've got the zippy button, the Joanne zippy button.
1: I love that button.
0: Yeah, I'm sure. You just press it, and it goes...
1: Yeah, I mean, I press it all the time. I never go... The only time I ever use the the economic mode is when I'm running out of gas. And here's the funny thing, because it holds, and I don't go anywhere as well. I should admit that. I just go to Bruno's and back. That's it. Boom, boom, boom, boom.
0: Once every 3 months.
1: Yeah, once. Yeah, exactly. And so I only use that because I don't know. Oh, I filled my tank up 3 months ago. And so I'll be driving. All of a sudden I hear a beep, and I'm like, oh, gotta get gas, because I never need to get gas. So then I hit that eco mode till I get to the gas station.
0: Huh.
1: Yeah. So.
0: Yeah, I think obviously perhaps it hasn't changed, and maybe the color of your car has got something to do with
1: adding
0: it.
1: To it.
0: I know. Yeah, when I've had various brightly colored cars, and you know, as my husband would say, you're a heat bag, Rosemary, you know, for the cops, because I do tend to drive, especially on the freeway, a little bit fast.
1: A little, just a little. Yes.
0: So yesterday, talking about rage.
1: Okay.
0: over the weekend, I went to, was it either Tuesday in Saturday in Scotts Valley or Tuesday in Felton. Either way, I went to farmer's market and I decided to treat myself to some ham. Okay. I don't often eat it because I know you're not meant to eat this stuff with all the preservatives. But sometimes a girl's got to do what a girl's got to do.
1: Got to have your ham.
0: El Sal Chichero, which is considered one of the best butchers in the county, if not the state, is really fantastic. And they are now at both farmers markets.
1: Okay.
0: And their ham is spectacular.
1: Uh-huh.
0: It's also very pricey. Uh-huh. It's $10 for four slices.
1: Holy
0: for
1: half a moly.
0: Pound. For half a pound, you get four slices. That's good. That's probably six sandwiches for me. Or,
1: okay.
0: You know, I cut the slices are big and they are good. You can't see through it.
1: Oh, so does it? It's not pre-sliced.
0: It is pre-sliced.
1: Oh, okay.
0: It's pre-sliced and it's in a vacuum sealed bag.
1: Okay.
0: And it costs $10. Just over $10. And I had bought this and I was dog sitting until yesterday. Day, and I thought, okay, I don't need to buy anything for breakfast. I can have a toasted ham and cheese sandwich because I have a little baby George Foreman, right?
1: Uh-huh.
0: And I thought, I'll have just that'll be great. So I pack up all of my food in one bag. I get the clothes in the other bag. I leave the house as clean as I can, considering it's immaculate. Uh-huh. I don't know that I'm quite up to the immaculate stage, but I did my best, and it looked very nice when I left. So I put everything gog in the car, and Jack is very good. He doesn't go until I say go.
1: Mm-hmm.
0: If he's outside and he wants to come in, he won't come in until given the command.
1: Oh, can you come teach my dogs, please?
0: Yeah, and same with getting in the car. I just have to say in the car, just like that.
1: It's
0: and
1: sleeping.
0: He jumps in the car. He's mm-hmm. perfect. So I thought until yesterday. So it's a long driveway to get to the road from this house. And I wanted to stop at the bottom of the driveway. And I hear the sound of...
1: Oh, no.
0: And I turned around.
1: Not the ham.
0: The ham. Which was in a sealed, vacuum-sealed package. half of the ham has gone.
1: Oh, no, wait, you ate the other half? Hold on.
0: I haven't yet, but okay. I'm going to. I'm not going to waste
2: getting
0: it.
2: Getting a fever over here.
0: And I would never smack him. I would never kick him. I would never do anything like that. But boy, did I shout at him yesterday. Mm. In fact, I even got out of the car and went to the back of the car and opened the door and said to him, "What the do you think you were doing? Who gave you permission?"
1: What did he do?
0: He just, because he's a labradoodle, mm-hmm. and he's got the eyes, right, which right. you never look in his eyes because you're lost. It's all over. The guilt you will feel forever if you look in his eyes. So I didn't look in his eyes as I'm shouting at him, telling him what a despicable, reprehensible creature he was.
1: Oh, no.
0: And I said, "And where's the $10 going to come from?" Saying to my dog, "Where is that $10? Have you been saving your money?"
1: Look, he looks so innocent over here.
0: I know. So then when I stopped shouting, just before I slammed the door, mm-hmm. he looked up at me. He had his chin buried deeply into the seat. Mm-hmm. And he just looked up with those brown, liquid eyes. And I said, "No, you're not forgiven." And I slammed the door.
1: My dog keeps eating everything.
0: When we got into the house, he ran into the house.
1: Hide from you.
0: Yeah, and I just told him, I said, "No ham for you, ever, ever again."
1: Oh.
0: It was in a bag. It was packaged.
1: Vacuum sealed. Well, they must have had the smell somehow. I don't know.
0: I don't bloody
1: know. How did he know?
0: I don't know. I have no idea, but.
1: My dog just ate a whole bunch of bananas.
0: Really?
1: Oh, yeah. My husband gets cramps. You know, he stands all day. Yes. For like 12 hours. And so I buy him bananas and he eats them before he goes to bed.
0: Does that help?
1: Yeah.
0: Oh, well, really?
1: Potassium.
0: There you go. Yeah, that's right, because you see them doing that at tennis matches.
1: Yeah, so I put them up on the counter way in the back because she's now surfing the counters. I have a 4.5-month-old German Shepherd puppy for anybody.
0: What? And her name is?
1: Her name is Buns.
0: There we go.
1: Yes. So I put them in the back in the fruit bowl, and I'm working away, and all of a sudden she's got something on the couch. And there she is, and she's biting each one of the bananas, so they're all ruined, right? You know, her teeth. And I'm like, "Give me that! What are you doing?" And she just, you know, heads off and gets something else to bite. And she pulls my clothes out of the closet. She's figured out how to slide my, and every day, she pulls them off the hanger and brings them in the living room.
0: Like, you say, "Oh, you'd like me to wear that today?"
1: That doesn't match.
0: You're a fashion designer. You should come out with a line of clothing called Buns.
1: Oh, yeah.
0: Yeah, there you go. Are you training her? She is young. Are you training her?
1: I've trained her like the basic things like sit and paw and down and stay and come. But then she loses her mind several times a day where there's nothing. She's not listening.
0: And how is she on a leash when you take her for a walk?
1: My husband takes her big walk every day with all the other dogs. And
0: it's a pack, isn't it?
1: Yes, we have four. Mm. 3 wiener dogs and a German Shepherd. Well, she just learned, I've been teaching her to get out of the pool in case she ever falls in.
0: Oh, yes.
1: So I've been teaching her where the stairs are. And now that she really knows where they are, she's decided to go swimming whenever she would like. And she went swimming last night at 9:30. And I didn't notice because she went out the dog door to go potty, you know, and I have the pool gate open. I do have one. I'm responsible, but, you know, I didn't think I had to worry about that. Next thing you know, here she comes, sopping wet, right on the couch. And, you know, I have a white fabric couch. Like, okay.
0: Do you not have a blanket in it or anything?
1: I have a waterproof dog proof thing, and it's fuzzy, and my other wieners like to burrow under it and knock it off the couch. So at that time it was off the couch, and I was working, I wasn't paying attention as per usual.
0: Well, you can't blame her, really. I mean, it's a hot day, pool's out there, mum's not watching. Okay.
1: Yeah, I'll just go swimming. Yeah. I love it, though, that she knows where the stairs are, and I feel really good about that.
0: Yeah, that's the important thing.
1: It took a while to get her, you know, she's trying to get out on the side of the pool and, you know.
0: When I had Hula, Jack isn't particularly water oriented, although we'll see, because he's going to the beach for the weekend next weekend. So we'll see what happens. But with my other dog, that's what we did. That's what I did was I had my husband, not me, throw her in the deep end to me. And then I just swam with her, and then we did it like half a dozen times, mm-hmm. of throwing her in the deep end, and I guided her to the steps just so that she would know how the heck to get out in the event that she did fall in, which she did a couple of times, although she didn't go in by choice to swim. But, she knew how to get out, and when you see them struggling to get out of the water, it's terrifying.
1: Yeah. I thought about getting one of those ramp things, but then, it would be havoc because all the wieners would be in the pool all the time. And it was just...
0: Do they get into?
1: They have a boat.
0: Oh, that's right.
1: Yeah.
0: And you have a lot of pool toys.
1: I do.
0: Which is great.
1: I'd love to float.
0: Yeah. Why not? That's the way to do it. All right. We are going to do this right now. Okay, at 31 minutes past the hour of 7 a.m., this story ran on CBS, and it was so delightful. I just love it, and I wanted to repeat it because you may not have seen it. This comes from Colorado, and it's the story of a child prodigy pianist whose career was kickstarted by a jaw-dropping donation from a complete stranger. Mm-hmm. So the story began on the ebony and ivory of an unused electric keyboard which had been forgotten in a basement 5 years ago. It was found one fateful day, but Jude Coffey, who was then 9 years old and the son of Ghanaian immigrants and the father of four, Isaiah, the autistic boy put his hands on the keys and was changed forever. As Jude began to express his miracle talent, he made the headlines of the local paper in Aurora, which is where Bill Magnuson, a local piano tuner, first read about the boy. Intrigued, the piano lover came to a talent show and saw firsthand what Jude could do. "He's beyond special," he said. "He's Mozart level. It's coming from somewhere beyond." Ooh. Hearing of his father Isaiah's life story as an immigrant who raises four children and who routinely sends remittances to a family in Ghana, or was all Magnuson needed to convince himself to make a big decision, a $15,000 decision. One day, without warning, a truck pulled up to the Coffey household, followed by a knock on the door. Magnuson had spent a good chunk of his family inheritance to buy a brand new grand piano for Jude.
1: Oh my God.
0: "For somebody just to love your son like that by making sure that his future is secured, we are super thankful," said Dad, wiping tears from his eyes. "The piano came with a lifetime of tuning services provided by theirs truly and a program of professional lessons, which have transformed Jude from a 9-year-old prodigy to a 14-year-old touring maestro."
1: Wow.
0: "With his own album, introducing Jude Coffey. None of it would have been possible, one can't help feeling, without the costly intervention of a total stranger, someone who they concluded is not a stranger anymore. He's now become a part of the family. This kid is touring the world."
1: I love that.
0: Isn't that just gorgeous?
1: Yes, that is precious.
0: "That he spent his family's inheritance to buy that little boy a piano, but he never had any lessons. He completely taught himself on playing this crummy old keyboard down in the basement."
1: That is so cool. I love that.
0: It is. And then this morning, we do have good news about Jackie the Eagle. Jackie is, of course, at Big Bear Lake. We've got Jackie and Shadow, and there is a solar-powered camera, and millions of people watch them from all around the world. They watch them laying their eggs, they watch them feeding the babies, they watch the babies coming out of the shell, they watch the babies fledging. It's just a very big deal, and they're very, very loved. Well, Jackie got into trouble and in the lake, and was fortunately, it looks like it was an attack by two other eagles. Mm. And fortunately, she was found. She was taken to the Ojai Raptor Recovery. Ojai is a very small place, so it's really nice that they have that and not too far for them to get her there. Things were pretty iffy. Things were pretty difficult for Jackie. Meanwhile, Shadow has got the babies to deal with. Husband's left at home. And she was put into an ICU unit. Mm-hmm. She was given a PET scan. She had another scan, that is sort of things that we get ourselves. And it looks like she was, a few days ago, things weren't looking good. But it looks like she's going to make it.
1: Oh, yeah.
0: Yeah, I know. It's a big deal. Everybody was really looking forward to seeing the two of them in the nest. But anyway, it looks like Jackie is going to be doing absolutely fine. And so we're very happy about that.
1: Yay, Jackie.
0: Yeah, there's your good news on a Thursday morning. I have to admit, it's getting better. Okay, let us do this.
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0: Okay, it is 37 minutes past the hour of 7 a.m. This is Good Morning Monterey Bay. And on a Thursday, we have our gossip columnist supreme. Jolene joins us and lets us know what's going on in the world. Good morning, and how are you?
1: Good morning. I'm doing fine.
0: Good. Well, let me tell you, you are loud and clear in this new system, and that is awesome. Do you hear me clearly, Jolene?
1: Yeah, I hear you great. I'm so glad you guys got that figured out.
2: And, how about me?
0: And how about her? Can you hear Joanne clearly?
2: Hello, hello.
1: I can hear her clearly.

0: you have. Are your dogs picky, Joe?
1: No, only one.
0: Just oh, really?
1: Yeah, like he won't eat a carrot. He won't eat. He won't eat some things. But the rest of them are like, I'll eat anything.
2: Maybe that's what I need—a second dog. No.
1: Trust me. Say no.
0: No.
2: All right. Oh my God.
0: What we got going on?
2: The first one I want to talk about, I want to do a little trigger warning because there is a little talk about self-mutilation and depression, and it's a really sad story. Perez Hilton, he has made a living. God, I just, you know, I used to follow, I've followed him for decades.
0: Yep, me
2: because
0: too.
2: Because I'm a celebrity gossip freak, and even though I disliked him, I mean, I really disliked him in the beginning. He was outing people.
1: Yeah,
2: he was saying horrible, mean things about people. He was talking about their weight. He was talking about their looks. You know, he wasn't really a celebrity gossip person. He was a mean human being. Mm-hmm. Well, over the years, he's really softened and he's really apologized. You know, I mean, you can only apologize so much for outing somebody because I think that's really lousy. But he's changed. He's changed a lot. Maybe too much. He's gone way to the other side. Now he's super religious. I mean, he lived in Las Vegas with his mom. He's got three young children. And his mom did not like Las Vegas. And she was in her 80s. He wanted to make her happy because she wanted to go back to Florida. And so they all packed up in June and moved to Florida. Well, in Vegas, he was like this big celebrity. And he was getting free meals. He was getting comped shows. He was getting, you know, the celebrity treatment. He gets to Miami, and those people are like, oh, who are you? You know, we don't even want you here. And it became very depressing for him. No comps, no special treatment, no nothing. No friends, nothing. So his depression got pretty severe. His financial situation, he went into the hospital. He had sepsis, almost died. And when he came out of the hospital, he was different. His stories were different. They were few and far between. And he just, he was different. All he talked about was religion. And I mean, that's all he talked about. And when he would go to events in Miami, he would get in front of these people that could have done him good and just talked about Jesus. So, long story short, this 48-year-old man decides he's going to go live on TikTok. And probably, I think he was going to commit suicide. But being kind of an attention seeker as he is, he got up there and just starts cutting himself, horribly cutting himself. He was covered in blood.
1: Oh, dear.
2: And he was babbling about how it felt good. And, you know, it was, I did not watch the video myself because I can't watch that stuff. I have two children that have depression, and watching something like that just would put me over the edge. So his fans who saw this were calling, you know, the police department. They didn't know where he was because he was no longer in Vegas. And so finally, the police came. TikTok had that video up for over 15 minutes.
0: Oh, you're kidding me.
2: No, everybody was saying a half an hour, but it was 15 minutes, and it kept coming in and out because it was gaining watchers like crazy, and so it kept coming in and out, you know.
1: Algorithm.
2: Too much. So that was a huge problem, and now TikTok is saying that it was a moderator error. They have somebody who moderates every single video that's live. And apparently there was some kind of error and it left him on way too long. And so he's now in the hospital. He's on what we would call a 5150. It's called something different in Las Vegas. He is receiving care. I find it ironic that his family is calling for privacy at this moment.
0: Yes, that is ironic.
1: Yeah.
2: Absolutely nothing was private to him for the longest time. And so I don't really know.

0: Oh, what's going to happen? He's obviously got some really severe problems he's going to need to deal with. Those children, thank God the mom and the children were gone from the house. But they came home to see it all. And it was, those are little kids.
1: Oh.
0: So, yeah, that's a very depressing thing. And if you or someone you know is suicidal, depressed, please, 988. Call 988. They will help you.
2: Yeah, they will help you, and they also won't make any, there'll be no commentary about it. They're just simply there to listen and to help. So, yeah, 988 if you do have any suicidal iterations. I'm sorry to hear that story. It was, I did see one photograph of it that was on mainstream news sites, and I went, I'm not even going to look at it. I didn't even, what, I, yeah, terrible. Very sorry. I hope he'll be okay.
0: Me too. And now let's talk about our friend Jared Leto and Little
2: Oh,
0: Molly.
2: yes, I see. Why not?
0: I knew you'd like this one. Well, he has now lost a movie role due to all these allegations that are going on. He was in talks for a major role in some political thriller called The Assassins, or Assassins, not The Assassins. He now has 10 women that have come forward accusing him of incidents between 2002 and 2016.
1: Oh
0: Most
1: boy.
0: of them are minors or young teenagers.
1: Ah.
0: He is being accused of sexual assault, statutory rape, massive explicit phone calls, and he's up a creek. I mean, when you've got 10, it started out with 4, then it went to 6, and now it's 10. Who knows what's going to happen after this? He's denying 100% of the allegations, saying this is ridiculous. Everything was consensual. Nobody was underage. Blah, blah, blah, blah,
2: So
0: blah.
2: he's not saying it didn't happen. He's just saying it was consensual and nobody was underage.
0: Yeah, pretty much. Pretty much. Now, I don't know if you remember, at one point he took all these women to this island. And he was like dressed like Jesus, and they were all in robes. And I was sure he was starting a cult. I was
1: Oh my.
0: absolutely sure of it. And I love to study cults. So I was really looking forward to studying that one. But
1: Oh
0: then they
1: my.
0: came back. So I don't know what that was all about. He probably just went there for a little sexcapade with baby oil or something.
1: Oh, goodness gracious.
2: Boy, this is a cheerful segment this morning.
1: This is a good one. I'm enjoying it.
0: Okay, so let's move on to another terrible story.
1: Really? Okay.
0: can you tell I haven't been in a great mood this week? So, Linda Blair, do you remember Linda Blair? She
2: Of
0: was an
2: course,
0: exorcist.
1: Exorcist.
0: Her head spins and all that good
2: And the
0: stuff.
2: green pea soup that came out,
1: Yeah.
0: Oh, yeah, that was fun.
1: Good
0: Well,
1: times.
0: she is a dog lover. And I mean a dog lover. And she goes around to kill shelters and saves dogs so that they don't die. So she has several acres, and she has kind of a, I don't know, it's a kennel more so than it is a sanctuary. And I guess the neighbors are not very happy about it. They think the dogs are being mistreated, and they called animal control, and they said these animals are being neglected. I think they're being hurt. And she was like, there's no problem. There's no problem. I don't know what you're talking about. Well, when they showed up to they had an investigative warrant. No arrests to be made. They just wanted to go and check it out because her permits expired in 2023 to have all these animals. So the Department of Regional Planning had been trying to call her and talk to her about it. They called her 24 times in 3 years, and she never answered. She refused to answer their call. So when they got there, they found 251
2: Oh
0: dogs.
2: my God, she's a hoarder.
0: Yeah.
2: Good
0: So
1: Lord. Order of
0: that's a
1: dogs.
0: lot of dogs. You know
1: That's a
0: what?
1: lot of
0: My
1: dogs.
0: one tyrant doesn't seem so bad all of a sudden.
1: Yeah.
0: So they went around, inspected all these structures that she had built unpermitted, and they followed up on all these complaints. And actually, they said they really didn't find anything. They showed no signs of illness or injury. And neighbors be damned, you know, I guess they're going to still have to listen to the barking and the howling at night. 251
1: dogs.
0: Yeah. Can you imagine the smell? Oh, you know, there's got to be poo-poo everywhere.
1: Jeez.
0: So she says it's a paperwork problem. She's getting it fixed. Everything's going to be fine. And I don't think it's going to be fine. And then later on in the day that this all happened, I read that three of the dogs were taken to a vet. So three out of 251, you know, to me, that's a lot better than what I would have assumed would happen.
2: Yeah, and when you hear a story like that, there is the assumption.
0: Oh, absolutely. Mm-hmm. Absolutely, because you hear it all the time, where they take the dogs away.
2: Yes, that's right. Well, I'm glad to hear that. Good. Well, that's a slightly better story than the other story to date.
1: Yeah,
0: I would say so. I would definitely. Oh, here's a good one.
2: Good.
1: Yes, I'm ready.
0: Diddy got his release date pushed back. He, you know how he was supposed to be getting out earlier and earlier and earlier? Mm-hmm. Well, after his little fight escapade that he had, they decided, no, you're not getting out in January.
1: Oh,
0: they
1: good.
0: They gave him a whole nother month.
1: Oh, wow.
2: It's not long enough, but at least it's a start. Oh, my God.
1: Something.
0: I could not believe it. I'm like, are you kidding me? You don't even make that a story, but whatever. So, and then when he was in that hotel, when he got busted, he had like $9,000 in cash and a whole bunch of electronics, phones, tablets, you name it. And so, of course, I got seized. And then I guess what happens is they contact you and say, do you want your stuff? And if you don't respond in a certain amount of time, you forfeit all your stuff.
1: Uh-oh.
0: So he never responded. So now they have all his stuff and $9,000. And, you know, $9,000 is nothing to Diddy. So, yes. But
2: so then if he doesn't want his stuff, all of his electronics and everything, who does want it?
0: Well,
2: can you buy, do they buy it? Do the gossip sites buy it?
0: They do an auction periodically of stuff that hasn't been claimed. And then they use that money for investigations or whatever it is they use money for. So,
2: well, I tell you, they'll get a lot of money because people will want to get their hands on that stuff.
1: Agreed.
0: Well, I'm not even sure they're gonna say whose stuff it is. Maybe, but I mean, they better wipe it because there's gonna be porn and stuff on the pads and phones and who knows what. So I don't know what happened. I'll see if I can buy something.
2: Oh, no, really, don't do it on my behalf, honestly.
0: Martha Stewart, she came out and said, no, I'm not dating. I won't date anybody. I love being single. And I love this line. She says, I don't want to be beleaguered with an old, ill person.
1: Oh, wow.
2: Well, she's in her 80s, isn't she?
0: She's 85.
2: That's funny.
0: I know. And she says, you know, the older you get, the less you need a mate. I have lots of friends. I'm good.
2: Oh. Ditto.
0: Well, I'm only 67 and I'm 100% behind her. I think when you get older, you get set in your ways, you know, and you don't want to change and you don't want to worry about what somebody else's happiness is over your own, which I think women have done their whole life.
1: Yes.
0: And it's kind of nice to be by yourself and go, hey, I can watch what I want to watch. I can eat what I want to eat or not eat because I don't feel like it. You know, mm-hmm. It's freeing. So kudos to Martha. And she's helping old ladies like us everywhere.
2: There you go. You keep the old bit to yourself there, woman.
0: That's right. And probably nobody wants to see that anyway. Although, man. Anyway, and then one more, Christina Applegate, who we all really, you know, I don't know if you remember her from Married with Children.
2: Oh, yes.
0: And, I just loved her. I think, and she's so pretty, and she's just, you know, she's kind of sparkly, and I like her. But she's been in the hospital for like 4 months.
2: Yeah,
0: and
3: it's a mess, right?
0: I don't really, nobody really knows what was wrong with her.
2: She has multiple sclerosis.
0: She does.
2: And that's often that I have a very dear friend of mine who has it, and she's just come out after 7 months in the hospital.
0: Oh my goodness.
2: I fully get it, you know, because your entire system is weakened. Everything, your physical system, your every system is weakened.
0: Everything.
2: So, poor things. But she's come out, right? That's good.
0: She's come out. She just came home, and she's doing really well. So I think that's a really good thing. I think, you know, we need some positive things right now. There's just so much negativity in the news and everywhere you look. And I don't know. Hopefully next week we'll have some better gossip.
2: I hope so. Yeah. Let's send it out to the gossip gods.
3: Yes.
0: I will do that. I will definitely do that. And congratulations to all the moms who are getting rid of their kids. Starting.
2: That's not the way to look at it.
0: Oh, well, that's the way I always look at it.
2: Well, yours are beyond school age anyway, right?
0: Well, they are now, but I remember well, first day of school. Woo, let's go.
2: All right, Jolene, thanks so much. We'll look forward to talking to you next week.
0: All right, y'all have a great day.
2: Yep, toodles. You too. Toodles. Look at that. Boy, that's a terrible story about the TMZ guy.
3: Really, yeah.
2: Ooh. Really bad.
3: Karma.
2: Yeah, maybe.
3: Sorry.
2: Yeah, maybe. Yeah, let's have some musica.

0: Okay, who remembers the name of the band that sang Radar Love? Do you? And yet everybody knows the song. I think they were one of the old one-hit wonders.
1: It's on the tip of my tongue, but I do know it.
0: Golden Earring.
1: Golden Earring.
0: I never
1: That's
0: heard
1: what
0: it.
1: I was going to say.
0: That won't work on Jeopardy, Joe.
1: But yes, I do remember that. Once you said it.
0: I didn't know it.
1: They had one more hit.
0: Did they?
1: Yeah, I don't remember what it is, but I'm going to look it up.
0: No, yeah, right. Well, we are going to go to this.
1: Twilight Zone.
0: Oh, thank you. Doesn't make any I don't know. From the TV
1: now
0: show?
1: Now I'm stepping into the Twilight Zone.
0: Oh, that one.
1: Yeah.
0: Good morning, everybody. It is a Thursday. It is the 6th of August, 2026. And if it is your birthday today, happy birthday to you. Hope you have a great day. We look at birthdays of well-known individuals born on this date. Starting off with Alfred Lord Tennyson, the English poet, was born in 1809. Leo Carrillo, the actor, born in 1881, and journalist. I wish I'd been alive when she was in her height. Luella Parsons, born in 1881. Talk about gossip, my God. Actor, director, and producer Hoot Gibson, born in 1892. And one of everybody's favorites, I think, actress, TV producer, and businesswoman, Lucille Ball, born in 1911. Samuel Bowers, the activist. No, we don't care about him. Andy Warhol, painter, photographer, and film director, was born in 28. He died in 1987. Chalmers Johnson. Oh, that's why we have to put this one in.
1: Yes, Chalmers.
0: What a great first name.
1: Yes.
0: Or a last name. Either way, he was a scholar. Ooh, excuse me. And an author, was born in 1931. Ray Culp, baseball player, was born in 1941. Singer, songwriter, and bass player Randy DeBarge. I bet you remember DeBarge, don't
1: El
0: you?
1: El DeBarge, I remember their song. Yeah, oh yeah.
0: Yeah,
1: I was in the club.
0: 1958, basketball player and lieutenant David Robinson was born in 1965. One of the Spice Girls, a spicy one, Jerry Holwell, singer,
1: redhead.
0: Songwriter. Is she? Dancer and actress. You know, I wouldn't know a piece of their music if I fell over it.
1: I just know it because I had kids.
0: Oh, there you go. Her birthday was in 1972. So if it is your birthday today, happy birthday to you. Mm-hmm. And enjoy yourself. It is 3 minutes past the hour of 8 a.m. This is Good Morning Monterey Bay, right here on KBCZ Community Radio, 89.3 FM, kbcz.org, streaming worldwide, and also streaming on the 831 at substack.com. I'm Rosie Chalmers, here with Joe Guzman. Here we go, hour number two.
1: 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Located in Boulder Creek and serving Santa Cruz and the surrounding areas, there's more online at travismartinplumbing.com or the phone number is 831-461-4300. For Santa Cruz County, as students in the San Lorenzo Valley make their return to school today, Caltrans will continue working on the Felton Pedestrian Safety Improvement Project. The Highway 9 approaching Graham Hill Felton Empire Road area has a barrier essential for the safety of the crews working behind it for all phases of the work, and it's expected to remain in place through February 2027. Crews will be crews will be on site assessing the traffic flow and making real-time adjustments to signal timing at Graham Hill Felton Empire Road if necessary. The California Highway Patrol will be assisting traffic through the area, and Caltrans advises community members and visitors to the San Lorenzo Valley to avoid unnecessary travel during school start and at end hours as parents and students fall into their early travel routines during the first few weeks of school.
0: Yeah, and also don't forget, you know, kids who are just starting school, haven't been to the school before, darting out in traffic.
1: Yeah.
0: And I don't think it's just here. I think Scotts Valley schools also start today.
1: Mm-hmm. And there's one more. I'd let my staff know because business is probably going to be slow tonight.
0: Oh, because everyone's...
1: Everybody's, yeah, first day of school.
0: First day, yeah. So it's, yeah, so be careful. Also be careful if you're at Paulson Road or Green Valley Road down in the Watsonville area. The left-hand turn from Paulson onto Green Valley is stuck on red. CHP is on the way to deal with that. Mm-hmm. We have a traffic hazard. Highway 101 in a northbound direction in Bradley at the rest area in King City. A vehicle swerved off the freeway. It didn't hit anything. There is a disabled vehicle there, and by that I mean that is the CHP is there looking at the disabled vehicle. It was a red Dodge van in the center divide, and it was seen swerving a few miles back and then running off the freeway. So you have that. And then in Santa Cruz, we have a problem, a traffic hazard at 17th Avenue at Kinsley Street. There is an accident in the middle of the roadway. There are live wires down the roadway. NetCom has been informed that they have Kinsley is blocked off. Excuse me, fire has Kinsley blocked off. There are people who are still continuing to try and turn right, which is ridiculous. There is a fire, possible structure fire. The wires have already been cleared. There is heavy traffic in that area. I don't know where Kinsley Street is, but 17th Avenue, there are a couple of schools down there at the end of that. So therefore, that would, if school started there today, that is going to be problematic for you. So just be aware of that. And I'll just do a check for you about 17, but I haven't heard anything that there is a problem. And no, there isn't a problem there right now as far as I can see. Just, you know, your standard heavy traffic.
1: 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The Abbott's Thrift features furniture, collectibles, clothing, electronics, housewares, and jewelry. The weather today is
0: hot, hot, hot. It's going to be, we're just starting another very hot period here in the San Lorenzo Valley. It is going to be 92 today, which, hey, that's not bad. We can deal with that. Sunny. The sun is just starting to peek through here in Boulder Creek. Should be in the high 50s tonight, mostly clear. 96 on Friday and hot. 59 overnight and clear, 98 on Saturday, and then 97 on Sunday. So it's going to be a very hot weekend for you up here in the San Lorenzo Valley. I know I say it all the time, but I will continue to say it, because that's a time when you need to check on your neighbors if they are elderly or infirm, so that you can make sure that they're doing okay. And if they need anything, you can just pop out and get it for them, because you're a nice, kind person. Ain't that right? Okay, good. So warm weather on tap. It's 8 minutes past the hour of 8 a.m. We have our good friend, Mr. Gary Shapiro, on the lifeline, coming in loud and clear. Good morning to you, Gary.
2: Good. No, I am loud and clear. Good morning.
0: Yes, you are loud and clear, and it looks like we're having great success, because this has been working all morning long, and I, for one, am very excited. It just shows you what kind of life I have, that I get excited about clear phone calls, but there you go.
2: No, I can appreciate it. One of the least exciting things about the venture we did called Santa Cruz Voice was when I had a show that worked. You know, it's like it never, ever, ever happened.
0: Well, it happens now. It happens now, and I'm very grateful.
2: Yes, yes, indeed.
0: Good. And now, is it movies or books today?
2: Well, I thought I'd talk about movies.
0: Oh, okay, good.
2: I've been reading this series of books I'm sure I mentioned. By the author John D. MacDonald. He's a marvelous author, and I've just been immersed in reading his works, just one after the other. And they're kind of quick reads, and they're really fun to read, and he's just a fabulous writer. And so that's the one thing I've been reading. I mean, I have to read other things, you know, for the show, but I can't bring myself to stop reading John D. MacDonald. And I can't have him on the show on account of because he died.
0: Oh, yeah, that would be hard then, wouldn't it?
2: Yeah. In the obituaries, before we get to that, was this week was Monty Roberts, who had been a guest on my show back probably 20 years ago. And he was the famous horse whisperer, horse trainer.
0: Oh, really? And,
2: yeah. Uh-huh. He influenced generations of horse trainers. He was the first to introduce a new way of training a horse, as opposed to the old way of tying a horse to a pole and sacking him out, scaring him. And, you know, I mean, that was the way that for 4,000 years people trained horses, by making them do what they want or hurting them. And he didn't believe in that. And he came up with a new way of training horses, which was to understand them and be gentle with them and bring them along and joining up with them. And it's a wonderful way of connecting with a horse.
0: Did you have Gary, if I may interrupt you momentarily, did you have to train your horse, or did you get your horse already trained?
2: Oh, no. Robin trained her horse.
0: Oh, well, good for her, but she did it the gentle way.
2: Yes, yeah, absolutely. You know, it's an art. It's definitely an art form. But, I mean, you have to, you have to train a horse. Well, just don't come that way. I mean, my horse was already, had been ridden. But there's more to training a horse than simply being able to get on their back and go. If you ever watch, like the horse shows at the Olympics, if you watch that Olympic level of horsemanship.
0: I have seen it. It's fantastic.
2: Yeah, you can't see the rider even doing anything.
0: No, you're right. And it's done right by the squeezing the legs.
2: Yeah, everything. There's a whole, not just your legs, but words, your eyes, your hands, the shifting of your weight. There's a whole lot to it. And Monty Roberts was one of the great innovators, but he was also a stunt rider in the movies. When you watch an old movie and you see a horse going really fast downhill, which, by the way, is very, very hard to do, that's usually Monty Roberts. Coming like running down a steep hill, it's probably Monty Roberts in the saddle. Huh. Even in National Velvet, when Elizabeth Taylor is riding that horse,
0: That movie.
2: She's
0: yes.
2: riding super fast. Yeah, that's Monty Roberts.
0: Oh, really?
2: Yeah, he put on a wig or a dress and he rode.
0: Interesting job to put on a wig and a dress and pretend you're Elizabeth Taylor and ride a horse. Oh, how was your day, dear? Well, I pretended to be Elizabeth Taylor today. Very cool. Yeah. Very cool.
2: I've said that to my wife many times. Now, he wrote several books and he was on my show and he inspired, as I said, all these horse trainers. And there's a film about his greatest disciple, a guy named Buck Brannaman. And that film is called Buck. And if you want to see a really good film about horses, that's a really good one. And of course, The Horse Whisperer with Robert Redford. You can't go wrong. Monty Roberts was good friends with Queen Elizabeth. You remember her.
0: I do, and she was a wonderful horsewoman.
2: Yeah, and she was the one who encouraged him to write a book. He not only had these techniques, but he shared his techniques, which was, which was really great. I loved talking to him. He was a great guy. It was really fun.
0: Seabiscuit was a good film about horses, too.
2: Wasn't it?
0: It was great. The book was good, but the movie was awesome.
2: I was talking to an author who had written a book about the prize fighter Gene Tunney, who was heavyweight champion of the world. And I said, "Oh, your book is doing very well. Congratulations." He goes, "Yeah, the people that publicized the Seabiscuit book publicized my book." And I said, "Oh, well, if Gene Tunney and Seabiscuit were in a fight, who would win?"
0: What did he say?
2: These are the stupid questions that I've been known to ask authors on my show.
0: That's a good question. I'll go with Seabiscuit.
2: He said Seabiscuit would run away.
0: Oh! There's that.
2: I had a historian named Richard Slotkin on my show, and he had written a book about the Civil War called No Quarter, which was also the title of a famous Led Zeppelin song. And so at the very end of our interview about the Civil War, I said, so just, I just want to make one thing clear for my readers, Dr. Slotkin, your book has almost nothing to do with Led Zeppelin, is that right? and he said, almost nothing, Gary.
0: Well, it's always good when an author has a sense of humor, that's for sure.
2: Especially when they meet me, because I pride myself on asking them the stupidest possible question.
0: Oh, good for you, dude.
2: But anyway, I watched a movie last night. It was called, I watched it last night, but I can't remember what it was called. It was called Dark Passage, and it starred Humphrey Bogart and Lauren Bacall. It was one of, I think, four movies that they made together. They were a real-life husband and wife. And their first movie together was The Big Sleep, which was spectacular. And they also made Key Largo, another incredibly spectacular one. But then they made this one, it was called Dark Victory. And it was absolutely preposterous, stupid movie. It was so terrible. But it was better than most of the new movies that come out.
0: It
2: had some huge holes in the plot. But it was kind of interesting because the first hour of the film, which stars Humphrey Bogart, he is not in it. It's all from his point of view.
0: Huh.
2: He escapes from Sing Sing. No, I'm sorry, from San Quentin. He escapes from San Quentin. And there's some fabulous on-location scenery from San Quentin and San Francisco in the picture. And so it's all from his point of view until he goes to a plastic surgeon who fixes his face and gives him a face that will look different than the face he's had. The face that the doctor gives him, shockingly, is the face of Humphrey Bogart.
0: Oh!
2: So then you can see him. Once he looks like Humphrey Bogart, you get to see him. It's like a film noir kind of detective picture, but it's just doesn't make any sense at all. But it has really good acting in it. Agnes Moorehead is also in it.
0: We were talking about her yesterday on Tuesday about Bewitched.
2: Yes. Now, she was asked to do this pilot episode of Bewitched, and she did it because, you know, she got paid. And she told some friends, oh, I did the stupidest thing I've ever done. It was ridiculous. But, of course, I'm sure they'll never pick it up. You know, I'll never have to think about it again, but oh, was it ever stupid. And then that's what she is best known for Endora on Bewitched, because it was on for like 9 seasons.
0: And as I said on Tuesday, and I've actually been practicing ever since then, and I used to practice it every time I saw the show, which I loved, Bewitched, I cannot make my nose twitch. I just can't.
2: Nobody can. Only Elizabeth Montgomery can do it.
0: Yeah, but I mean, I can't. Joanne's trying it too, and she can't either.
2: It's not possible. No one can do it.
0: No, I know. It's great, though. Lovely, lovely TV show.
2: I was watching a movie recently, and don't ask me why. It was called How to Stuff a Wild Bikini. And it was a beach party movie. I think we talked about it not too long ago. In the beginning of the summer, we were talking about beach party movies. And Buster Keaton is in it. And he plays a witch doctor. And his daughter, he calls his daughter in to solve a problem. She's the best witch in town. And it's Elizabeth Montgomery.
0: Oh, really? And what year was that movie?
2: It was like at the height of Bewitched, 1965 or 66, something like that.
0: And she quit Bewitched because she'd had enough.
2: I don't blame her. You know, it was a stupid show. I mean, it was funny, but it had some great people on it, including her. She was fantastic. What a beautiful woman she was.
0: And so she did. So then she did do movies then, besides being that in that TV show.
2: Oh, yeah, she did movies before and after that series. And then she did some sort of stupid TV movies that she was the featured star of, you know. I mean, she played Lizzie Borden in a... She went from wholesome sitcom to gruesome, gory murder movies.
0: Oh, I didn't know that. I had no idea. She,
2: Lizzie Borden Had an Axe, starring Elizabeth Montgomery.
1: And there's Lizzie, a song.
0: Lizzie Borden didn't do it. She was acquitted. We were just talking about that this week, too. Huh.
2: Well, did you see the movie? No, I don't remember ever seeing the movie.
0: No.
3: I saw it.
0: Did you?
3: Yeah, I was young, though.
0: Yeah, no, but apparently she didn't do it.
2: Okay, well, good for her.
0: Yeah. So good for the parents at the end of the day, but, I mean, yes, good for her.
2: Now, how do they know whether she did it or not? When did it, I don't know. So this is a story for another day. Yeah. But I'm going to have to look it up now and find out more about
3: Same.
2: Lisa Borden.
0: Yes, good.
2: By the way, speaking about these books that I'm reading by John D. McDonald, they involve this character named Travis McGee. And Travis McGee is a guy who, he's a very good-looking guy, and he lives by helping people who are in desperate need because something has happened to them in which something has been taken from them that they can't get back. And they can't go to the police, or the police can't help them, or whatever. So he helps them, and then he splits with them whatever he recovers of whatever they've lost, which is the plot of the television series Tracker. I mean, it is the exact plot of the television series Tracker. And I'm like, well, that show has to... Every time I read a McDonald, I think, well, Tracker has to be paying the John D. McDonald, you know, beneficiaries for stealing this idea.
0: When was the TV show on then?
2: It's on now.
0: Oh, I have not seen it. And a listener says that she was acquitted. Lizzie Borden was acquitted due to lack of evidence.
2: Oh, okay, good. Yeah, well, then that doesn't mean she didn't do it.
0: No, it doesn't. No, you're right, it doesn't. There you go. Good, well said. You should be an attorney, amongst other things.
2: Well, I'm not an attorney, but I have watched every episode of Perry Mason.
0: Have you?
2: I'm sure I have. did I tell you about the episode that I watched recently? It's from, I don't know, midway through the series run. And Paul Drake is on the telephone, and he's talking. He's at the airport or the train station or something. He's checking on something for Perry. And as he's talking to Perry on the telephone, a woman with luggage walks by, and it's my mother.
0: Oh, so she was in Perry in that show? Not Perry
2: Como.
0: Yeah,
2: not Perry Como. Perry Mason. She was never in Perry Como.
0: There's no
2: it's very, you know, one thing about being in Perry Como, it's dark in there.
0: That's true, Gary.
2: I saw Perry Como in concert. I was the youngest person there, not with my grandparents. But I loved Perry Como. He was marvelous. He was great. Glad you brought him up.
0: Yeah, he was, but that's not who we were talking about. Boy, sometimes I wonder about this segment. We go all over the place, but it's good. I love it. I love it. It's great.
2: I know. I always say, I wonder what I'll talk about.
0: Do you? Oh, you don't plan it?
2: No, I do. But I never get to the things that I plan.
0: You get waylaid, huh?
2: Yeah. Yes. But anyway, yes, there's this television series, Tracker, which is exactly the plot of the John D. McDonald novels. And the guy who's on Tracker is the handsome guy that was on that show, This Is Us.
3: Yeah, he's a hottie.
2: Yeah.
0: I don't know who this hottie is. Who is he?
3: I don't know.
2: I can't remember
3: his name, but he's cute.
2: He looks, if you look at him, he looks exactly like me.
3: Oh. I'll pull him up for you. Hold on.
2: Ask your friend there. She's looking at me. Don't I look like him?
0: No.
3: Sorry.
2: She can't see me.
3: I've seen you. I've seen your picture on your website.
0: Yeah.
2: Oh, well, that's not me. That's not me. I have to get it. That's a model that I hired.
3: Okay.
0: Have you got it, Joe?
2: You look more erudite than I do.
3: That's who he is.
0: He's all right.
3: I want him to rescue me.
0: Not my type, really, but there you go. To each their own. Okay, what else are you doing, Gary?
2: Well, I still haven't seen the Odyssey.
0: No, nor have I, yeah. Although it's going to be 100 degrees up here this weekend. So it might be a good opportunity. They've pulled it out of IMAX now because they've put Spider-Man in. And so if you want to see it, you're going to have to see it on a big screen. I do know that Cinelux is showing it on all of their big screens, Watsonville, Capitola, and Scotts Valley. But no IMAX for us. But I don't. That's okay. I wasn't planning to see IMAX anyway.
2: No, I'm planning to watch it on my phone.
0: You're not.
2: No, I'm not.
3: I was going to say, no way.
0: Can I hold the phone for 3 hours whilst you take it? No, I don't think so.
2: Well, if you're on a plane, people watch stuff on the plane all the time. On their little phones, on those little screens.
0: Yeah, I can't do that. It doesn't resonate with me at all. I equate my phone with work, actually, more than anything. Yeah, so
2: but,
0: no.
2: I think this is true. People, as soon as they pick up their phone, they get very bored very quickly. That's why Instagram and TikTok are so popular, because nothing is longer than 15 seconds and you scroll on to the next thing.
0: That's true, but by the good news, folks, MySpace is coming back.
3: Really?
0: Yeah.
3: Wow.
2: Why?
0: Yeah. Well, because the people that own it, I suppose, want to get in on whatever's going on with the internet. But yeah, they haven't said how it's coming back, if it's coming back as like a Facebook thing or an Instagram thing or a TikTok thing, whatever their things are. But yeah, it's going to make a comeback. And I figured, well, everyone's going to be excited about that then. Not.
3: I want to see my old MySpace.
0: Yeah, it would be interesting to go back and look at the things that
2: pull up your old page.
0: And then be horrified, then exit off. Yeah, yeah. Absolutely.
2: I've been working on my AOL page. But that dial-up is really slow.
0: Oh, my God, I remember that.
2: Oh, she gets a good impression of the dial-up thing.
3: Yeah. Sitting there waiting for something to load.
0: And then it would do that sound, and then it'd go wee, and then it would be one.
3: Yep, one little line at a time, and then you'd get a fuzzy picture.
0: But the thing was, if you had a partner, and I had a friend who told me this, that she was cheating online, just online. She wasn't cheating. I don't care if you call that cheating or not. But her husband would go to sleep very early, and she would get up in later when he was fast asleep, and she would go online with AOL so that she could chat to this lover that she had. But she got busted because of the sound. That sound woke him up. And he woke up and she didn't know he was up. And he came over and he looked over her shoulder and saw that she was cheating. And it was all because of that AOL sound.
3: Oh, my goodness.
2: Busted.
0: Yes.
3: I like that.
0: All right. Well, we've wandered and meandered around with you as usual. Larry, Gary.
3: Yes, Larry.
2: whoever I am, yes. Well, thank you for having me. And I invite you to visit my website. It's called FromTheBookshelf.com. There's a picture of a very erudite guy that I hired to pose
0: as me there.
2: The tracker
0: guy. The tracker guy. Okay, good. All right, thanks, Larry. See you. Take care. Bye-bye. Well, the system is working, guys.
3: I like it.
0: Isn't that great to have that sound so clear?
3: Yeah, and to not have you have to hold your arm up. I think that's nice.
0: Well, it's nice for my arm, I can assure you. Because after 20 minutes, it gets to be a lot.
3: Oh, yeah. I can't hold my... I'm so unhealthy. I'm just so lazy. When we were building that arbor in my backyard, I had to hold my arms above my head, and I'm like, I'm going to die. I just can't take it.
0: I hadn't been to the gym for a couple of weeks, and I went yesterday, and boy, could I feel that.
3: Are you lifting weights?
0: No, it's like it's for posture alignment.
3: Oh.
0: But it's kind of like yoga, except that you also are exercising different muscles. And this was with Rocky, right, who does the Surf Report. He has a gym, and I've been going for a long time. He showed a fascinating thing about going up on your tippy toes for as long as you can, and that when your feet are straight, like the 4 inches apart, then you do another one where you put your toes together and you go up on your tippy toes so that you're like an inverted V.
3: Okay.
0: And then the other one is the other way, where your heels are more almost together and you go up on your toes. I tell you, you wouldn't think that that would be a big deal, but it is, and it was great. It was really great.
3: You sound a little Irish there. Great.
0: I felt a bit Irish after the class, I can tell you. All right. Yeah, but it didn't start at the beginning because I need the da-ding, da-ding. Oh,
3: wow.
0: Bill, this is terrible news. Good morning to you.
4: Good morning. Yeah, when you said great, I thought you sounded Scottish, and she thought you sounded Irish.
3: Oh, yeah, you know
4: you
3: what?
4: You sounded something.
3: It was Scottish. You nailed that. That's exactly what it was.
0: Well, good morning, ding, ding, Mr. Bill Wolverton. I'm sorry I didn't have that music for you. It is Thursday. We are 3 for 3 going into this morning, and I get to go first. In which country would you find Europe's highest mountain? Would that be Russia, Switzerland, or Albania?
4: Good golly. Switzerland seems the obvious answer, so I always go away from that, and then I regret it, so I'll say Switzerland.
0: You should regret it. It's Russia.
3: Ah!
4: Okay. On this date in 2012, NASA's Curiosity rover landed on Mars. So your first question is, when did the Mars Science Laboratory, that's what they called it, when did it finally stop sending images and other data back to Earth? Was that July of 2022, which is a long time? Was it July of 2025, last year? Or has it not stopped? It's still doing science.
0: Yeah, I think it's Yeah, I think it's still doing science.
4: You are correct.
0: Yes!
3: Go. Ding, ding, ding, ding!
0: Yes, good, good, good, good. Okay, next up, Bill. Which festival in China has its unique practice of giving moon cakes? Is that the Harvest Festival, the Half Moon Festival, or the Mid-Autumn Festival? For moon cakes, I'd like a moon cake.
4: There's a mid-autumn festival? Why would you? Oh, well. Let's see. I'll say the mid-autumn festival.
0: You would be correct, no, Bill. Very good. Excellent. All right.
4: Festival for everything. What was the revolutionary landing method used by the Curiosity rover? Did it use airbags? Did it use a sky crane? Did it use a giant parachute?
0: Airbags.
4: It was a sky crane.
0: Oh, damn it. Was it? Yes, you're right, it was.
4: A rocket that lowered it and let it go right at the end, yeah.
0: Rosemary, Rosemary, Rosemary. Okay, and the last one. Which country's flag has a green cedar tree on a white background with red stripes? So it's got the tree on a white background with red stripes. Is that Turkey, Cyprus, or Lebanon?
4: Gosh, I want to phone a friend and phone my nephew. He would know this.
0: Why would he know it?
4: Well, you know, during COVID, we got in the habit of playing trivia every Wednesday and a bunch of my family members online. And when flags came up, he just knew it. I'll say Lebanon.
0: You would be correct. The Cedars of Lebanon is correct. Yes.
4: I thought I knew that one. Okay. What significant gas has Curiosity detected in the Martian atmosphere that fluctuates with the seasons? And for some reason, the word gas is in quotation marks. Gas is a perfectly good word. Okay, is that oxygen? Is it methane? I think, which is how Joanne and I would say it. You'd probably say methane. Or is it argon?
0: Oh, God.
4: Am I right? Would you say methane?
0: I would say methane, yes.
4: Yeah, okay.
0: As opposed to Euthane. All right, Joe.
3: Argon.
0: You think argon?
3: If you think something else, let's go with that.
0: I'm thinking methane.
3: Okay. Then go for it.
0: Argon.
4: Final answer?
0: Argon.
4: Methane.
3: Ah, you were right.
0: Damn.
3: Methane.
0: Well, very good, Bill. It's 5-4 in your favor going into Friday.
4: Woohoo!
0: Good. Now,
4: I'm
0: Go ahead.
4: I'm just going to have to save my question for Gary. You were too chicken to put me on with him.
0: Well, you know what? I'm so busy being happy about what has happened to the sound for this radio station in terms of guests calling in that I just didn't want to jinx it for today. I thought, no, don't try that, Rosemary. Wait till later. But does it sound crystal clear to you?
4: It sounds terrific, yeah, and I'm happy about it as well.
0: Yeah, no, it's really great. It's a whole new ball game, and we can thank Luigi Orbito for that because he is brilliant. It's a workaround, but it's a workaround that's working, so I'm thrilled to bits. So good. All right, Bill, thank you.
4: You know, I also have gotten help in my personal life from Pleasure Point Computers, so you and I both benefited.
0: And me too. He's going to help me because I was told that because some of the keyboard is going out here on my MacBook Pro, right? And I think I've only had it for like 3 years, so it shouldn't. Oh. And I was told, well, you'd have to take the keyboard and then you have to fix this and do that. That's going to be $700. You should really just get a new one, you know, or a refurbished one. And Luigi said, no, absolutely you don't. He said, give me the number. So I don't know how he found the number of the computer because he is a magician. And he said, I will find you the box. I didn't know you had to have a special box. And he said, for $250, we're going to send it back to Apple. And I'm going to loan you a computer that we can take your information and put it on there in the interim. That, my dears, is what I call service.
4: Yeah. He's a good guy. The only downside to his business is Pleasure Point Computers is not located at Pleasure Point, which is kind of weird. But other than that, it's good.
0: Well, it used to be. So there you go. Good. All right, Bill, thank you so much. Look forward to chatting with you again, manana.
4: Very good. Bye.
0: Okay, bye. Yeah, and it's methane. Not euthane, but methane.
3: 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It is back to school here in San Lorenzo Valley. While the kids are going back to school, they're going to continue working on the Felton Pedestrian Safety Improvement Project on Highway 9. It's expected to remain in place through February of 2027. Crews will be on site assessing the traffic flow and making real-time adjustments to signal timing at Graham Hill Felton Empire Road if necessary, and the California Highway Patrol will be assisting traffic through the area. Caltrans advises community members and visitors to the San Lorenzo Valley to avoid unnecessary travel during school start and end hours as parents and students fall into their early travel routines during the first few weeks of school. And here's Rosie with the traffic.
0: Yes, indeed. And of course, there's school starting in various areas, so just drive carefully and avoid the areas right now if you can. We do have defective traffic signals at Portola Drive and East Cliff Drive. That's on the east side of Santa Cruz. CHP is on their way to that, so be on the lookout there. That is also a busy intersection. Lincoln Street at 12th Avenue in Monterey. That road is closed right now. We do not have any details as to what is happening there. We have a traffic hazard 101 in the southbound direction between Monterey and Highway 25 in the Hollister Gilroy

0: Felt Street, that's in front of Shoreline School. So there's two traffic signals there very close to each other. Both of those are out on 17th Avenue. So be aware of that. We do also have a traffic hazard, Rogie Road at Jade Drive in Monterey. We have somebody who is spilling coffee off the back of a vehicle. And they've hit a fire hydrant.
1: Wow.
0: So they've got a mess going on there in Monterey. We have a lot of defective traffic signals in one report here. Paulson Road at Green Valley Road, the left-hand turn from Paulson onto Green Valley is stuck on red. So that's four different traffic signals that are defective in the area. Two of those are on 17th Avenue. So just be on the lookout for that.
2: 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The Abbott's Thrift features furniture, collectibles, clothing, electronics, housewares, and jewelry. Here's Rosie with weather.
0: The weather in the San Lorenzo Valley today is going to be hot, ladies and gentlemen. No other word for it. 92 degrees today, 57, 60 thereabouts overnight, 96 degrees tomorrow, 59 overnight, 98 degrees on Saturday, yikes, and hot weather, 61 overnight, and then 97 degrees on Sunday, 57 overnight. The sun is actually out here in Boulder Creek already, so not as hot as it's going to be, but it's definitely warm right now, so just be careful. I think it's time, Sal, for some music, don't you think?
2: Let's dance.
0: Let's not get stuck in the middle, but, you know, Steeler's Wheel has got the answer.
2: Oh, yes.

0: And that is Steeler's Wheel. And yes, you're right, cowbells in that.
1: Yeah, we've had a lot of cowbell this morning. It's pretty exciting.
0: Yeah.
1: I love it.
0: Hey, folks, Boulder Creek Farmers Market is today at Junctions Park. It is every Thursday afternoon, and that will be from 1:30 until 6:30 today. So go and see some food and buy some food with your farmer's face on it, because that's what it's all about. Okay. Do you think Tom Brady is cute?
1: He's overrated.
0: I agree.
1: Oh, all right.
0: I agree.
1: We have a lot of that.
0: Yes, we do. Well, Tom Brady has been vacationing off the south of France. There's a couple of women. He's got some great big fancy boat, really beautiful boat. And, of course, the paparazzi, I think it was page six that saw this. He was taking a shower on the back of the boat because he'd been snorkeling out with his girlfriend. And when you get back on these expensive boats, hey, you've just got to, you know, you've got to shower. But the thing is that they're watching him. And I don't know that women, when women don't do this, I'm a woman, I know that. When I take a shower and I have my swimsuit on, uh-huh. I just stand there and I get soaked. I just get completely soaked. I don't put my hands down the front of my swimsuit and look after the girls.
1: Yeah.
0: And I don't put my hand down the bottom of my swimsuit. But Tom Brady does.
1: Oh.
0: So there's the videos of him.
1: Oh, boy.
0: Yes. And as he was showering on this vessel, having a lovely time, obviously. He's 49. He had one hand inside his dark-colored swimsuit as he laid his other hand across his chiseled bare chest.
1: Is this in slow-mo?
0: There's just one or chiseled. Two pictures of it. There were several mystery women on the yacht with him. Mystery. Seven-time Super Bowl champ. And, yes. So we don't do that, do we?
1: No, but maybe he was just adjusting. He is a man, after all.
0: Adjusting it in the shower?
1: Yeah, maybe it got messed up when he jumped back on the boat. I don't know. He thought it was private, and he's like, let me fix this. I don't know. I don't have that stuff.
0: But you have a husband that does. You need to check with him and report
1: He does
0: back.
1: Not shower after the pool. No, he just pops in the pool and pops out.
0: But then again, he was in the ocean, so it was seawater. But yeah. He wouldn't have, it wasn't sandy because he wasn't on the beach.
1: Yeah.
0: So what, did he have crabs there or fish or something?
1: Oh, dear goodness. Maybe Dory got in there. I don't know. Just keep swimming.
0: Moana.
1: No.
0: Anyway, if you are Tom Brady, you know, we're taking your pictures, dude, and we're talking about it. Now, France has done something that is wonderful, and I will tell you about it momentarily. But a while ago, this is when I was working in Santa Cruz, not at the radio station, but at the satellite building.
1: Okay.
0: I got an email, and you know I'm not the best with technology. I try hard. And I got an email from somebody who told me that my system had been taken and transported. I'd been hacked,
1: uh-huh.
0: A major hack.
1: Okay.
0: And that's one of the reasons that I like Apple, is because it doesn't happen.
1: Yeah, not like the Windows stuff.
0: No,
1: true.
0: It just doesn't happen. Anyway, being as how I'm thick as a brick when it comes to this stuff, I took it very seriously.
1: Mm-hmm.
0: And I called the number. I called the 800 number.
1: Oh.
0: And I was panicking and I'm going, oh, no. Oh, this is terrible. And they said, yes, we're going to need to talk to you and we're going to get some information and all of this. And I was totally panicked. And I said, you know, and I actually was literally in a place where I had to go. I had an appointment. And I said, look, I said, I can't deal with this now. I'll deal with it tomorrow. I'll call you tomorrow after the show. So I thought about it and I thought, there's something wrong with this. There's something wrong.
1: Uh-huh.
0: So I went to Scarborough Lumber and I bought a whistle. And I bought the loudest whistle I could possibly find in the store. And I kept saying, is this a really loud whistle? Will this whistle be really loud?
1: You didn't test it.
0: Yes, ma'am. No, I didn't.
1: Okay.
0: No. So I go back into work the next day and I'm working with Bill Wolverton. And I said, Bill, I told Bill what's happened, and he said, "You've been hacked. It's a hack. It's ignore it. Real. Don't worry about it." And he showed me how to get my computer back and being working normally. And he was right. It was nothing. But I wasn't having that because I'd had enough.
1: Yeah.
0: I'd been stressed. I was panicking. I'm not a sweaty person. I was sweating. It was like, oh my God, what am I going to do?
1: Yeah.
0: You know? So in the office at Satellite, they had, or we called it the TARDIS, but it wasn't the TARDIS. It was a soundproof phone booth that you could go into and people could make calls without being overheard because this was a communal workspace. And so I said to Bill, I said, "I need you just to stay a little bit after the show to help me out." And he said, "Okay." And I wanted him to film it.
1: Okay.
0: And I said, "Okay." So I get in the TARDIS and I called up the number and the mayor. I said, and I'm going, "This is terrible." I said, I don't know what to do. My computer doesn't work. I need it for work. I'm just bereft. I'm panicking. This is to the guy on the phone. He said, "Don't you worry, he called me little lady," which really, really ticked me off.
1: Oh, yeah.
0: I hate that term. Same as I hate wifey and hubs. I can't stand hubs. Any of them. No. Hubs. He's not a bloody on a tire. He's not a hubcap. He's a man. Call him your husband or by his name. Anyway, so this man, I'm doing now play acting.
1: Yes.
0: And Bill's filming. I'm saying, it's terrible. And what are we going to do? And he said, "Well, I need you to write these." I said, "Let me get a pencil." "Hold on, I'll get a pencil." So I got I had holding this whistle in my hand.
1: Oh, my goodness.
0: And he said, "Are you ready?" I said, "Yes, I'm ready." I said, "Are you ready?" And I'm now getting all breathless. I said, "Are you ready?" And he said, "Yes, I'm ready." And I filled my lungs. There was no more room for air. I filled them on and I blew that whistle down that phone. And then I did it again and I did it again.
1: Oh.
0: I think I did it four times really, really loudly. I have the whistle in my car and I said, "Have a nice day."
1: I love this.
0: Put the phone down. And I got that information from a lady I know in Cayman. She's a terrific lady, and she got sick and tired of getting phone calls. Mm-hmm. And so she got herself the best whistle she could get on the internet. And every time anybody called, she would let them go past the message and get them on the line and do the whistle thing.
1: I love that.
0: I loved it too. Well, the reason I tell you this is because France has now banned unsolicited telemarketing calls.
1: Oh.
0: Isn't that amazing?
1: Thank you. I wish I lived there because I get them constantly.
0: I don't get them at all.
1: Can't take it.
0: No, I don't. I very, very rarely get one.
1: It's so annoying.
0: It was so satisfying blowing that whistle.
1: Oh, my. I love that. I love that you did that. And I wish I could do that, but it would scare my dogs. But I would do it. I'm sitting here going, "Oh, I love this."
0: You need
1: idea.
0: A TARDIS then because it was soundproof.
1: Yeah, I need
0: it
1: a TARDIS.
0: Great.
1: Definitely.
0: But yeah, Bill filmed it for me, so I can't remember if I looked at it or not, if I watched the film, but it was just, I felt so damn good about this jerk trying to get me. So that was good. Now, talking about jerks, home despot, as a lot of people call it.
1: Okay.
0: They are now in August. I don't go there anyway because I'm not building anything. I'm not fixing anything. And I don't want anything that they've got anyway. I'm certainly not going to go there now. Okay. They have brought out their Christmas decorations.
1: Oh, my God.
0: Now.
1: I'm so sick of this. I'm so sick of, can we just be in the season we are?
0: I know. why that it's greed. It's nothing but greed.
1: Sickening. Yeah, Christmas? We're not even Halloween yet. We're not even done with summer yet. Stop.
0: I know, and it's simply greed. It can't be anything else.
1: You can't find what you want when these stores do that stuff. You go in there like, "Oh, I'm going to go to the beach. We're having a beach party or whatever. I need to get a bathing suit." "Oh, no, those are gone. The winter jackets are out now."
0: Yes, I know.
1: Wait a minute.
0: I agree with you entirely. It's very frustrating
1: that
0: they do that. But with the Christmas ornaments, No.
1: Yeah, no, that's just dumb. I get annoyed with all of the Valentine's coming out too early. All of it. I want to enjoy where I am. Why do I have to look ahead and hurry up and get the thing before it's gone? Because when that time comes, there won't be any. We'll be on to the next holiday.
0: I know. And the only way I see to get around this, as far as I am personally concerned, is...
1: Don't spend it.
0: I don't go there. Yeah. I won't go and shop there. And that is for many stores when they do this and they pull this crap on us.
1: Yeah.
0: It's just, I do celebrate Christmas. I have Christmas at my home. Although last year, I did say this is the last time I'm doing this.
1: Last time celebrating or decorating a tree?
0: Oh, no, I'll always have a decorating the tree thing. Okay. My tree is an old marijuana plant that dried.
1: Oh.
0: It's about 2.5 feet high. And it's like a hand.
1: Of course it is. I love it.
0: And it's like a little hand that comes down, and it's very cute. My husband grew the plant and dried the plant. So since he's dead, it's a nice connection to have with him. But yeah. I did say last year, Thanksgiving is different because it's a one-off. It involves only food and drink, and you have to clean up a bit sometimes.
1: Yeah.
0: But Christmas, of course, is so much more than that. Decorating the house, the myriad meals, blah, blah, blah. So I don't know if I'm going to do it this year or not.
1: Huh.
0: But I would always put up the tree because it's not really a tree. It's just this little beautiful thing that sits in the corner, which is great. It's great.
1: I love that.
0: I saw a nice ornament the other day that has a picture of Jeffrey Epstein on it. And it said, I'm not the only thing that got that. I did not hang myself on this tree.
1: Oh, my God. That's hilarious, but I wouldn't have it because I can't stand to look at that creep.
0: No, I can't either. He's a creep. And then another thing that I saw, you know, AI is all over the place. It's terrifying. It's going to take over the world. It won't make my bed. It won't do my dishes. It won't cook for clean for me, but it'll terrify the rest of the bloody world. Mm-hmm. One of the leaders in artificial intelligence is Anthropic, which you hear the name all the time.
1: Yes.
0: The CEO of Anthropic just said this, quote, "My employees are a bunch of unworthy rats."
1: Whoa.
0: Well, I know what I would say to Mr. Anthropic. It wouldn't be something I can say on the radio.
1: Yeah, wow, what a turd. I mean, plain and simple.
0: That's disgraceful?
1: It really is. I have my own things about AI. I didn't want to get involved in it when it was, you know, becoming prevalent everywhere. I have nephews that work at Apple. They're brilliant. And I asked one of them, I said, you know, do you feel like it's going to take over the world?
0: I know. I've asked
1: I feel that. Like it's going really fast. Like the Terminator is going to come true.
0: And I've asked that question myself.
1: It's going to. I'm not giving his opinion right now. I'm giving my own. Long story short, he was like, you got to embrace it and learn how to use it, or, you know, you're going to fall behind. And so I did. I did embrace and learn how to use it. And I got to tell you, I have so many. I mean, I don't know if you know this. I have 3 email boxes for my business, and I get hundreds, and people get pissed if you don't get back to them immediately. I am only one person handling all of that, the social media, there's a lot, and AI helps me answer, you know, instead of I gotta, you know, type, type, type, and I type 90 words a minute on a typewriter the last time I did. And so on computer, it's faster. I'm really fast. And I'm whipping out emails constantly all day long. I'm just, and now I got some help in that. And I'm like, okay, yeah, hit send, done. I always have to proof it, of course, but.
0: And then you just say hit send?
1: Uh-huh, yeah, it suggests. This person sent this email and they're asking what the pricing is and how long the room, and it'll suggest, because it knows what I answer every time. So it'll say, hi, blah, blah, blah, blah, blah, and I'll just proof it and bang, bam, boom. Done. Next.
0: Well, you see, that I understand, but how is it going to take over the world is my question.
1: Because it is going, in my opinion, again, people probably may think I'm stupid, but I don't care. In my opinion, AI is going to figure out that we are what is destroying the planet, which will destroy AI, and we will become a threat. The people. because we're irresponsible, because there's horrible people out there. There's also good people. And, you know, I have employees that are highly against it. You know, young kids going to college and like, no, don't you dare. And I'm like, listen, it's happening and I'm going to use some of it because we're all going to die anyways. End of story. It's a little wacky, but hey, I don't know.
0: Well, I'm glad to hear that you're using it and you're using it in the right way. That's all I can say.
1: Yeah, it's good. Helpful.
0: All right. Well, it's always a pleasure to have you here, my dear. I hope you have a great week.
1: Great to be here.
0: And I will see you next Thursday.
1: Thank you for having me. And thank you for just having this show. It's a wonderful show.
0: It's fun, isn't it?
1: It is.
0: Yeah, we have a good time. All righty, guys. See you tomorrow. Have a great day, everybody. Take care. Bye.

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0: Y'all come back now, yeah?

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We're here with you broadcasting news, local information and updates, and interviews Monday through Thursday, 12:30 to 1 o'clock. All right, let's take a look at our first news stories today. A mother of a teen that was killed in Morgan Hill in that mass shooting is asking witnesses to come forward. The grieving mother of an 18-year-old who was killed in a shooting outside Morgan Hill is breaking her silence and speaking at a news conference yesterday and making an emotional plea for anyone with information about the shooting or those responsible to please come forward. She said her name is Stephanie Trombley, whose son, Desi Ramiro, was killed in that shooting. She says, quote, "We're asking anyone who knows anything about the person who did this to Desi to please come forward. No piece of information is too small. You could be the person who helps us get justice for Desi and the other victims," end quote. Now, Ramiro was among seven people who were shot in the July 25th shooting of a pop-up birthday party off of Hale Avenue in Morgan Hill that was hosted by a San Jose Live streamer, and it was attended by hundreds of people. The six other people who were injured have since been released from the hospital. At a joint news conference on Wednesday involving the FBI, the Santa Clara County Sheriff's Office, and the FBI announced it's offering a $20,000 reward for information leading to the arrest of the killer or killers. The special agent Matt Kobo for FBI there says, quote, "To me, it's important that you come forward because it's the right thing to do. There were a lot of people out there, more than 300 by my estimate, and we have to imagine that someone has something that is going to help push this investigation forward to an arrest," end quote. Now, the FBI said it is joining the investigation into the shooting, bringing its expertise and resources to the case. Investigators have also set up a digital media tip line for witnesses to upload videos or photos from that night. Santa Clara County Sheriff Robert Jansen said, quote, "It may show crowds, it may show individuals, it may show things that we just haven't seen yet. So no detail is too small and no detail is insignificant," end quote. Meanwhile, Romero's grieving mother is hoping witnesses will provide some answers. She said, quote, "Please help our family by providing the information that you know. I know someone knows something, and I know people took video that night, and I know someone knows what happened. As his mother, I'm asking that you please do the right thing and come forward." Boy, how hard is that? Ah, boy, anybody with videos or photos or information regarding that pop-up party in Morgan Hill is asked to submit them to the FBI at fbi.gov/Morgan Hill shooting. All right. Well, in Salinas, hours after a bomb threat prompted a lockdown at a Salinas high school, another Salinas Union High School district campus has been placed on lockdown yesterday, just on the first day of school. According to a district spokesperson, Washington Middle School is on lockdown after a person outside the campus was, quote, "challenging parents and yelling obscenities," end quote. The lockdown was implemented as a precaution while Salinas police responded to the scene. District officials said the lockdown would be lifted once the individual was removed from the area. Earlier Wednesday, students at Salinas High School were released after police investigating a bomb threat there prompted a campus-wide lockdown. The campus was cleared by the Salinas Police Department SWAT team, and all students and staff were reported safe.
Oh, let's see. Well, the Pacific Northwest wildfires, of which there are many, are sending smoke into the Bay Area, and advisories have been issued there. Smoke from several raging Pacific Northwest wildfires is drifting into the Bay Area, started on Tuesday, triggering an air quality advisory for the region. The Bay Area Air District warned that residents could see smoky, hazy skies, a smell wildfire smoke, and experience air quality that may be considered, quote, unhealthy at times, end quote. On Tuesday and Wednesday yesterday, the agency said in a news release, some of the biggest fires are burning in Pacific Northwest. They are the Grasshopper Fire in Oregon, the Little Giant Fire in Washington's Okanogan-Wenatchee National Forest, and multiple destructive blazes, of course, up in Spokane, Washington. Smoke from the eastern Washington fires has even showed up on NASA satellite images, and some Bay Area firefighters, such as Alameda County crews, are assisting with those blazes. As the smoke travels from north to south and toward the Bay Area, authorities are urging residents to stay inside with windows and doors closed until the smoke wanes. Residents should also adjust their car vents to prevent the outside air from coming inside. The Air District Agency said, quote, wildfire smoke contains fine particle matter and other harmful pollutants, so exposure to wildfire smoke is very unhealthy and even for just for short periods of time, end quote. Residents can monitor the smoke and pollution levels on the U.S. Environmental Protection Agency's map. As of Tuesday afternoon, the air quality is clear in most parts of the Bay Area, except in parts of the South Bay, where the quality is moderate, according to that map. Okay, well, let's take a look here in Santa Cruz. This story comes to us in the Santa Cruz Sentinel. The point-in-time report on homelessness has found a 12% increase in the count. Santa Cruz County released its annual point-in-time count report on Wednesday, yesterday, which showed a 12% increase in people experiencing homelessness since 2025. That's a total of 1,648 people. The count remained below the county's 2022 peak of 2,299. Most local residents fell into homelessness for the first time in 2026, compared to last year, with 50% of respondents reporting experiencing homelessness for the first time. And that's up 40% from people that are chronically homeless. And those folks continue facing barriers to find permanent housing, the report did find. The Santa Cruz County point-in-time count, that was conducted back in January on the 29th, is a federally required census of visible people experiencing homelessness on a single day, with over 200 volunteers who canvass Santa Cruz County neighborhoods and conduct follow-up surveys for additional insight. Data from the count helps the county secure grant funding and to understand how it can better serve its homeless population. Homelessness is impacting impacting people with deep connections to Santa Cruz County, the report found, indicating that 70% of those affected have been living in Santa Cruz County for 10 years or more, and 93% of them saying they were living in Santa Cruz County when they lost their housing. And that is up from 78% in 2025. Wow. Okay, let's take a look at some of our roads and see how we're doing out there. There's plenty of work, as we know, being done on Highway 9, and it is the first day of school. From here on out, folks, it's going to be real busy on Highway 9, especially in those times. In the morning, 8 o'clock for drop-off, the younger kids get let out about 12:15, and then the high schoolers at about 3 or 2:45 or so thereabouts. So a lot of traffic down by the high school because of the, what is it called? Let me grab it right here, the pedestrian safety improvement
project that is occurring right by the school, and that will continue to be in effect there until February 2027. So we need to get used to that. The good news on it, though, I thought, is the crews will be site assessing the traffic flow, and they can make real-time adjustments to signal timing at Graham Hill Road and Felton Empire if necessary. The California Highway Patrol will also be assisting traffic through that area. So Caltrans says, if possible, if you can avoid unnecessary travel during the school start and end hours as parents and students fall into their early travel routines during the first few weeks of school. So looking at Highway 9 up here in Boulder Creek, it looks pretty good. As you know, north of town, there is the Kings Creek Bridge project still in effect. So that has a little bit of traffic there. But through Boulder Creek here and up 236, it looks pretty good. Jameson Creek Road had some guardrail repair. Through Brookdale, there's some surveyors out in between Brookdale and Boulder Creek. So keep an eye out for them. Looks like dangerous work, that is. And then Brookdale has some traffic as well. And then down through Ben Lomond is looking pretty good as you enter Felton around the high school, where all of that traffic is. On your way down to Santa Cruz, southbound on Highway 9, it's clear. If you're traveling on Highway 17, northbound through Scotts Valley is all moving well today, as it is all the way over the hill there into Los Gatos. If you're coming back from Campbell or Saratoga on Highway 17, southbound, it's clear over the summit, down into Scotts Valley and into Paso Tiempo. There's a considerable amount of traffic on Highway 1 southbound, right as you get on in Santa Cruz and all the way through Capitola. Once you pass Capitola, it is open all through Aptos and Rio Del Mar. On your way to Watsonville and points beyond, if you're coming back from Freedom on Highway 1 northbound, it's clear till about Aptos, and then it backs up a little bit, and then it's clear all the way in to Santa Cruz. That KBCZ traffic report is brought to you by Travis Martin and Plumbing, located in Boulder Creek and serving Santa Cruz and the surrounding areas. There's more online at TravisMartinPlumbing.com, or the phone number is 831-461-4300, and we thank them for their support. Let's take a quick look at our weather and see what we can expect for the rest of the week. Let's just refresh this map here. Because this might be new here. So for both.

You do not have a heat advisory over the weekend. It's going to be beautiful. This afternoon, you can expect about 77 in Santa Cruz with partly cloudy skies overnight. Into Friday for decreasing clouds and a high of 80 degrees. Saturday coming in at 81 and 80 on Sunday and 72 on Monday. That's for you in Santa Cruz. That KBCZ weather report is brought to you by the Abbott's Thrift, located in downtown Felton, serving the local community since 2002. The Abbott's Thrift features furniture, collectibles, clothing, electronics, housewares, and jewelry. We thank them for that weather report. 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

0: How does he do that with his voice? I'm not going to try. All right, you're listening to KBCZ at 89.3 FM, Boulder Creek Community Radio, serving all the San Lorenzo Valley from the skyline to the sea. This is Tina Davey here in Studio B for the KBCZ News Roundup. Here with your broadcasting news, local information, and updates Monday through Thursday, and interviews, of course, 12:30 to 1 o'clock. So today we're talking with Lori Heedy, who is going to tell us about the community potluck that the Boulder Creek Recreation and Parks Foundation has been putting on. And maybe you don't know, but there is a foundation arm of the rec center. So let me welcome Lori here. Hi, Lori.
1: Hi, Tina. Thank you for having me again.
0: Yes. Lovely voice you have.
1: Thank you.
0: You're welcome. So, yeah, a lot of people don't know that the Boulder Creek Recreation and Parks District has a fundraising arm called the Foundation.
1: Correct.
0: And you're involved in that. So why don't you tell us a little bit about it?
1: Okay, so the Boulder Creek Foundation, which is the foundation for the BCRPD, is the nonprofit entity, and our main reason for being is funding.

0: fundraising for the recreation district here in town.
1: Mm-hmm. Now, what? Give me the top three fundraising things that you guys do.
0: Well, I will be nice today.
1: Thank you.
0: The first is KBZZ.
1: Yay! Thank you.
0: As I said, I was being nice because the second is the Boulder Creek Reindeer Run. I am one of the chair people for.
1: Which was so successful last year.
0: Yeah,
1: oh my gosh.
0: We're going to have our 10th year this year, just like you guys are having your 10th anniversary. We are too. And we've actually opened registration for that. But getting back to the foundation, another event that we did for the first time this year was April Antics, which was a scavenger hunt here in Boulder Creek. And it was a lot of fun. We got amazing submittals, and everyone who joined in really had a good time. So, but back to the foundation, we are the fundraising arm. We're trying to grow that up so that way, you know, one of our goals is to be able to support and fund capital programs and projects through the rec or for the rec. And so we're working on trying to get subcommittees for grant writing, a donations committee, more and new fundraisers and events, because one of the things that at the foundation we believe in is creating community one event at a time.
1: That's a good tagline. I like that.
0: Thank you. So the community potluck is a way for us to grow our community, for us to get to know our neighbors, for us to see each other and meet each other in person and share a meal.
1: Right.
0: So this is not limited just to Boulder Creek, even though it's through the Boulder Creek Rec and the foundation. It's to us, neighbors are anyone who lives here in San Lorenzo Valley. I actually, you know, live in Brookdale.
1: Right.
0: So, but yes, so by neighbors, we mean people of San Lorenzo Valley. You know, growing community is so important because we've had so many hardships, whether it's weather, whether it's fire. You know, we've had a lot of, we have a lot of things that occur here that don't occur everywhere else. And we need to come together in times of hardship. And then why not also come together in times of fun and for fun? I mean, the more you get to know your neighbors, the better of a community we are.
1: And you get to eat good food.
0: Yes, yes. So the potluck. So it's open to anyone who wants to come out, families, individuals, bring a dish to share.
1: And this is on the second Sundays.
0: Correct.
1: Through the summer until...
0: At Garahan. So right now through September, the second Sunday of the month. So this upcoming Sunday, August 9th, at Garahan Park from 4 to 7 p.m.
1: I'm glad you're using Garahan Park because
0: it's
1: one of my favorites. And that's where we're having our music fest, of course.
0: Yes.
1: And I think it's a great opportunity to get people on this, to know that we have this wonderful large green that people can enjoy. And that's part of the great thing about the rec. It's not just the rec center. It's not just the swimming pool. It's all of our local parks here.
0: Yes.
1: So for you raising money and raising awareness, that helps you guys keep up on the parks, right?
0: Exactly. Exactly. And any anything that needs to be fixed.
1: Which is always something.
0: Always.
1: It's always something.
0: You know, branch broke a part of the fence at Junction. And, you know, there's always issues that need help. But back to the potluck. So, yes, bring a dish to share for at least 6 to 8 people. Bring your own plates, your own silverware, your own cup and drinks. And it's a free event. So it's bring food and share community with those around you.
1: And if you have kids, that's great because there's a really cute little play structure there.
0: Yes.
1: Two of them.
0: Yeah. I mean, last time we had people playing soccer in the field. We had bubbles. We had scooters. There is a big barbecue grill there. And so we had that going if people wanted to warm up their food. So dinner will start at 5. So, you know, the first hour is just coming, setting up. Bring your own chairs because there are some picnic tables, but there aren't too many. Or a blanket. Bring things to do to enjoy the park with your family and with your neighbors. And as I said, this is free. So all we're trying to do here is build community.
1: Mm-hmm.
0: Another way we're trying to build community through the potluck is we are having a food drive with all food items being donated to Valley churches.
1: Oh, that's great.
0: Yes.
1: So you'll have a sort of we have a box or mm-hmm. something.
0: Mm-hmm. We have a box so that way people can bring new unused food, cans, boxes. I know that Valley churches is always looking for protein-based food because that's something that they're having problems with.
1: Mm.
0: Peanut butter, canned tuna, canned chicken.
1: Beans on toast. That's my favorite thing.
0: There you go. So yeah, we're just trying to do that for another way for us to help our community.
1: Okay. So that is the second Sundays, mm-hmm. and it's from 4 to 7 p.m. And again, this is Garahan Park, which is about 2.5 miles north of town, same place we're having our music fest at. And so this is, everyone is welcome, like Lori said. And mm-hmm. so are you looking for people to get involved with the foundation to do some fundraising with you folks or what?
0: We are always looking for more people to be on the foundation. We mm-hmm. have a small board right now and a small committee of five people. We'd love to grow that so we could have, especially if people are interested in certain things like grant writing,
1: that would be so
0: or
1: good.
0: Car donations, mm-hmm. or putting out newsletters to everyone within the umbrella of Boulder Creek Recreation and Park District.
1: Mm-hmm.
0: You know, so the more people, the less work.
1: Right.
0: But yes.
1: And someone asked me, well, a few people have asked me in the past few years, can they donate their old car to KBCZ? And we just don't have the that infrastructure set up. So it would be great to have some folks who could set that up for us.
0: Well, and it's set up with the foundation already.
1: Uh-huh. Oh,
0: which does benefit KBZZ.
1: Yeah, yeah.
0: So, yes, we could talk about that
1: thank
0: later.
1: You. You'll send me that link. I'll put it on our Facebook page.
0: Yes.
1: Well, thank you so much, Lori. And you do a lot of great work there at the foundation. And also, of course, the reindeer run is just taken off.
0: As you pretend to be a running reindeer.
1: Make the reindeer thing. And so that's a really fun event. And the people locally really love it because it's Christmas Eve in the morning. All these kids are out walking with their dogs and strollers and moms and dads. A lot of folks in costume.
0: I will give a little.
1: And some serious runners.
0: Yes, there are some. And I will say, we are having a new event within the Reindeer Run this year.
1: Dun,
0: and
1: dun,
0: all
1: dun.
0: I'll say is that it's called the Sleigh Bell Sprint.
1: Oh.
0: Yes.
1: Okay.
0: And it's Sleigh, S-L-A-Y, because it's gonna sleigh.
1: All right. Thank you so much, Lori. We will see you next time. Of course, we'll be talking more about Reindeer Run when that occurs in the winter. But right now, community potluck that's happening the second Sundays.
0: This Sunday,
1: mm-hmm,
0: August 9th.
1: Mm-hmm, okay. And that's 4 to 7 p.m. over at Garahan Park. All right. Thank you so much.
0: Thank you, Tina. Have a good afternoon.
1: All right. You too.
0: Bye-bye.
1: Thank you. Goodbye. All right. Well, that does it for me today. Coming up later on the show, we've got the bluegrass show called the Mountain Grass that is going to be hosted by Trevor Blue today. And as Enrique Bermano is off to the bluegrass event, the Brookdale Bluegrass, old-fashioned. I can never get the whole title of that. I think it's the good old-fashioned bluegrass festival. That's what it is. Goff. And so they'll be out there. And Bruce, my show producer for Sunday Morning Live, will be out there as well. So I'll be by myself on Sunday. But I got Patty Maxine coming in as my guest. So that is going to be fun. And then later today, we've got Sage coming in for the 4 o'clock program to do Shore to Shore, and she'll have some tickets to give away for the Mountain Winery for a few shows and lots of other stuff. So tune in to her show, and we will see you next time. Thanks very much for listening, and thanks for donating when you do, because we really appreciate that too. All right, we'll see you next week. Take care.
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2: Ah, that's Mountain Grammy to you.

This is an emergency transmission from the Department of Musical Security. If you can hear this, you're not gone yet. The jam band has entered its 19th consecutive minute of the same song. A bald man in IBM glasses has begun explaining why the 1981 Rush bootleg from Montreal can only be appreciated through vintage tube amplifiers. A barefoot guy named Cosmic Jeff is reaching for your shoulder. Do not accept the tambourine. I repeat, do not accept the tambourine. Ignore the patchouli. Ignore the woman trying to sell you hand-dyed alpaca socks while explaining her spirit animal. There is only one extraction point. Oh my Goth with Lady Velvet, Mondays, 6 to 8 p.m.

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woke up in a fever, surrounded by lightning. All my windows were open, and I let the rain flood in. And the past felt like the present.

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1: 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Yeah.

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This is Trevor Blue sitting in for Enrique Morano from Mountain Grass. Going to be with you until 4 o'clock, having a good time. We just heard Carolina Still doing Hog Killing Time. So we're going to do a lot of not only bluegrass, but some country type stuff. Maybe taking a little liberties here and there. Let's go ahead and hear some Bill Kirchin right here, KBCZ 89.3.

All right. Steve Earle with Stacy Earle doing When I Fall off of Transcendental Blues. We heard the infamous String Dusters doing a version of Pink Floyd's Fearless. Bill Kirchin doing Hammer the Honky Tonk Gods. Carolina Still doing Hog Killing Time. All right. Well, this is Trevor Blue sitting in for Mr. And I say, Mr. Mr. Enrico Bermano. And this is Mountain Grass, doing all kinds of bluegrass, Americana, country, and more. And gonna have a lot of fun today. So, something I don't get to play too often, so I'm glad to be here. All right, let's go ahead real quick. I can get my fingers to do the talking somewhere around here. Let's just take a quick look at the weather. This KBCZ weather report is brought to you by the Abbott's Thrift, located in downtown Felton, serving the local community since 2002. The Abbott's Thrift features furniture, collectibles, clothing, electronics, housewares, and jewelry. The weather today is right here in Boulder Creek. We've got 84 degrees and very nice out, very nice. Actually, it's going to, a little later, it's going to be a high of 88. And tonight it's going to be a low of 59, mostly clear. Tomorrow, ooh, high of 92. And that night, mostly clear, a low of 61. Saturday, even hotter, high of 94. And at night, low of 62. And Sunday is going to be a high of 93 and 60 at night. Then it's going to start cooling down a little bit. Up to Scotts Valley, today we have a high of 80. Tonight, low of 56. Tomorrow is going to be becoming sunny with a high of 84. And at night, mostly clear, a low of 57. And then I'm going to start having a heat advisory. Saturday, high of 86. At night, low of 58. Sunday, high of 84. And yeah, it's not that hard. Not, it could be hotter, but yeah, that's, we got a heat advisory on that. And down to Santa Cruz. Today, high of 73. Tonight, low of 58. Tomorrow, high of 80. And that night, low of 58. Saturday was going to be a high of 81. And that night, low of 59. And you got high of 80 on Sunday. And it's going to start getting cooler again. All right, there's your weather. Hey, so I got free tickets to give away to the Broken Compass Bluegrass Jubilee. Let me try and say that again and get the marbles out of my mouth. Broken Compass Bluegrass Jubilee. And we've got Digging Trails and Blue Dream Bluegrass featuring Dan Robbins. This is going to be all day. This coming, well, no, next Sunday, August 16th. It's an all-day event. All ages are welcome. And that is going to be at the Woodhouse Blending and Brewery, which is located at 119 Madrone Street in Santa Cruz from 12 to 6 p.m. on the 16th. Yeah, it's going to be fun. Broken Compass Bluegrass, Digging Trails, and Blue Dream Bluegrass for an all-day bluegrass jubilee. 4 hours of Broken Compass. All right. You can do that. Go to, let's see. I hit the QR code, so I'm looking at it on my phone. But, yeah, check out Woodhouse Brewing, and you should be able to get more information there. And, yeah, that's presented by No Brainer Productions and Sylvain Music. All right. So I got free tickets. That's what I'm trying to say. You want free tickets? Free tickets are good. Give me a call. I'm the free ticket king here at KBCZ. So give me a call at 831-703-4420 to hear a nice Sunday afternoon of bluegrass. Going to be good times. So give me a call. 831-703-4420. All right. Well, I'm going to go ahead and play some more bluegrass, country, and whatever in the same vein, but I might take a little liberties, not much.
I got to go way outside of the box, that's for sure. But let's play this here. I'm going to send this out to my buddy Sean at the Boulder Creek Auto Parts Store. All right, you're listening to Mountain Grass. I'm Trevor Blues, sitting in for Enrico Bermano. You've tuned in to KBCZ 89.3.

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All right, now Salamander Crossing doing Shotgun Down the Avalanche. Before that, we heard Eagles doing Desperado. Went a little outside the box there. I played that because there was a band up at the Saratoga Mountain Winery last night that did the whole classic Eagles covers. And when they played that one, I'm like, yeah, that sounded pretty good. So that's why I played that. Before that, we heard Mark O'Connor doing Orange Blossom Special. That went out to Sean at the Boulder Creek Auto Parts Store. And, yeah, that's where we're at. So I got the tickets. I gave some tickets away to Scott in Boulder Creek. He's going to see a bunch of bluegrass at the Woodhouse Brewery on the 16th of this month, a week from Sunday. So congratulations to Scott. He's going to have a good time. And guess what? I got another pair of tickets to give out. I do. I did not know that, but I've... have sources, and they tell me that I can give away another pair of tickets. So if you're interested in seeing some live bluegrass on the Sunday the 16th, give me a call. 831-703-4420, and they are yours. All right. Good times listening to bluegrass on a Sunday afternoon, sipping your favorite beverage, eating some of your favorite food. All right, well, let's go ahead and hear some old school. Let's hear some Vassar Clements right here on Mountain Grass.

0: All right. How's Carolina still doing Devil's Stomp? Before that, we heard the Good Luck Thrift Store outfit, 1 yard. Of course, Willie T. Taylor there plays around here all the time. Solo with some other his bands. I think I got a new band loaded up here for you. I have to search that out. He's really good. And let's see. We started off with Vassar Clements doing Columbus Rag. All right. Congratulations to Jim from Lompico. Got those other set of tickets for the Woodgrass Brewery on the 16th, Bluegrass all day. He's going to have a good time. All right. Let's see. Well, I just want to get right back to it. Let's hear some Sturgill Simpson right here on Mountain Grass.
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You've tuned in to KBCZ, 99.3 FM, Boulder Creek Community Radio, from the skyline to the sea. Good afternoon. This is Trevor Blue sitting in for Enrico Bermano. And this is Mountain Grass. And happy to be with you. Let's see, before Gillian Welch there, we heard Junior Brown doing Freeborn Man. Dave Dick and his ensemble doing Californication. Of course, Chili Peppers there. Started off with some country there. Sturgill Simpson doing Tennessee. All right. Yeah, just having fun here. Having a good time. It is the top of the hour. Spinning bluegrass and more until DJ Sage gets in for the Drive Time Show. All right, let's go ahead and just move on. Here's some Old Crow Medicine Show.

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done. Any time in your life. Why should I be done?

All right. That was the Brothers Comatose doing Feels Like the Devil. Before that, Salamander Crossing into a Desert Wind. Dave Dick doing Scar Tissue. Of course, a little Chili Peppers tune there. Bluegrass style for you. Poor Man's Whiskey doing The Great Gig in the Sky. Bluegrass style Pink Floyd. And Willie T. Taylor and the Fellowship doing Fightin' Man. And Old Crow Medicine Show starting us off with Wagon Wheel. All right. Well, you've tuned in to KBCZ 89.3 FM, Boulder Creek Community Radio. This is Trevor Blue sitting in for Enrico Bermano. This is Mountain Grass. And I got about another 40 minutes. Something like that, till DJ Sage comes in with the Drive Time Show. So keep it locked here. And you can go to kbcz.org and check out the schedule listing there. And all us great DJs here, we're an eclectic bunch. So there's something for everybody out there. Whatever your listening desires are, we got it. And while you're there, you can hit the donate button. And we'd appreciate that. And also, get your tickets for the KBCZ Music Fest, which is this month, August 29th, from 2 p.m. to 7:30 p.m. at Garahan Park, 2 miles north of downtown Boulder Creek, right across from the sawmill there. Headlining this year's event is the Koffis Brothers. Also on the bill is Trestles, Squid Row Orchestra, and the Mother Corn Shuckers. And yeah, so do that. Come on out. Lots of good food, wine, vendors, something for the kids. Gonna be a good time. If you get your tickets in advance, they're only $15, but they'll be $20 at the door. So do that. Check it out there. More information online at kbcz.org. Okie doke. Well, I think it is that time that we should take a look at the traffic. 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There's more online at travismartinplumbing.com or the phone number. It's 831-461-4300. Well, the traffic right now. Coming out of Boulder Creek, going northbound to Saratoga. Really nothing to report except for the work that they're doing. The one lane stoplights there, which you know all about that if you live around here. Patience coming back the same into Boulder Creek. And then one lane stoplight getting to Brookdale, and you're good to go to Ben Lomond. But Felton, there's work going on there too, coming into Felton. And also more work between Felton and Santa Cruz, so you're going to have your patience getting through all that stuff. And then coming back the same. Highway 1 coming northbound out of Santa Cruz going to Davenport, all the way to Half Moon Bay, nothing to report, north and south. Continuing south past the fish hook, it jams up right away, bumper to bumper, you know the drill. And once you get past Capitola, it looks like it does lighten up. Until you get to Aptos, and a little slow and go, but not too bad right now getting to Watsonville. Coming back northbound to 17, you're all good. Continuing 17 northbound to Los Gatos, no problems. Coming back, though, south, coming past 85, getting to Los Gatos Merge. It slows up through the Merge, past the Cats, up the Reservoir. Then you're good to go all the way to Scotts Valley and into Santa Cruz. All right, there's your traffic. All right, let's listen to a little Sawyer Fredericks right here on Mountain Grass.

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1: Thank you very much. We'd like to do our latest Columbia record for you. If you've been watching television lately, why, you've probably heard a little number. We had the pleasure of doing the theme work on the show, and we just got back from out there. We did a show with them that will be run. It's scheduled for February 6th. It might possibly be moved up about 3 weeks, maybe around the 1st of January, but as far as of right now, it's February the 6th. We hope you'll enjoy it when it comes out. Earl and me was trying to make love to Pearl, if you happen to have been watching the show. So if you have been watching the show, you'll probably recognize a little sound like this.

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Said California is the place she ought to be. So they loaded up the truck and they moved to Beverly Hills, that is. Swimming pools, movie stars.

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They would like to thank you folks for kindly dropping in. Won't invite you back again to this locality to have a heap in heaven of their hospitality. Beverly Hillbillies, that's what they call them now. Nice folks, y'all come back, yeah?

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And fire flew from his fingertips as he rosined up his bow. And he pulled the bow across the strings and it made an evil hiss. And then a band of demons joined in and it sounded something like this.

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And he laid that golden fiddle on the ground at Johnny's feet. Johnny said, "Devil, just come on back if you ever want to try again. I done told you once, you son of a bitch, I'm the

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0: right, Joe Mafis, Fire on the Strings. Carolina Steel doing Black Lung, West Virginia. Balsam Range, Trains I Missed. Split Lip Rayfield, Redneck Tailgate Dream. Aoife O'Donovan, Beekeeper. Charlie Daniels, The Devil Went Down to Georgia. Lester Flatt and Earl Scruggs doing Ballad of Jed Clampett. And Sawyer Fredericks doing Man of Constant Sorrow. All right. It's Trevor Blue sitting in for Enrico Bermanos' Mountain Grass. I'm getting out of here. And stick around for DJ Sage and the Drive Time Show, and I'll see you next time around.
1: Okay, one.

Thank you.

Yeah.

Can we have one great big last round of applause? Commander Cody and his Lost Planet Airmen. Come on. They're beautiful. Let's hear it. They play for 2.25 hours. Commander Cody and his Lost Planet Airmen. The longest set we've ever seen.

And that's the way we started off, Dionisio Mayo. That's the artist from Cap Verde right there, born in São Vicente, Cap Verde. 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You hear the sound of my voice? You know what that means? We are getting to the end of this week. Ladies and gentlemen, it is Thursday afternoon, and DJ Sage is right along with you for your drive time, for wrapping it up the day. Maybe you're starting your day. I don't know. If you're on your way somewhere, if you're at home, if you're at work, thank you so much for being here with us all here on KBCZ. You've got a shout out for Trevor Blue. Thanks for holding it down with that bluegrass. I heard those finger licking, hot licking good. I have no idea. I think the heat is getting to me. I'm a little bit, I got no words. I got some tunes though, and it's a free for all here on Shore to Shore today. Of course, music from around the world, but you know, today would be a good day to catch me on the chat over at our website. That's kbcz.org. You can catch up with me there. Submit your request. We're just going to go for it. We were just listening to some music from Cabo Verde, and right now we're headed over to Israel by way of Ethiopia. Yes, Aster Awek is not only an incredible performer, but also an actress out there in, I think her parents are of Ethiopian descent from Israel. Here is her song, Tiusta. That's it. Here on Shore to Shore for your afternoon commute. You're on KBCZ 89.3.

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The artist Nuru Kade, coming in from Senegal, that song Gore, released on the Riverboat World Music Network album way back in 2006. Wow, that was a long time ago. He is a griot and also includes his blues influences. He plays guitar, bass, and gimbri. Coming in from Senegal, Nuru Kade, extraordinary artist right there. And we're going to head over to a different Senegalese influence here. This is actually our very own local to Santa Cruz. Ibu Ngom is performing on this next track with Subhashish Bhattacharya from his album Tabla Nanda, which was recorded right here in Bonny Doon, if you can believe it. Subhashish, also on the Riverboat label. How about that? Subhashish Bhattacharya, the brother of Debashish Bhattacharya. And here's his track, Senegalese Impulse, from their song, from the album Tabla Nanda, and featuring Ibu Ngom. This one's for you, also from Senegal.

the one and only Debashish Bhattacharya. That was Rasam Samba. Dance of the Musical Spirits. Little stall in the community there. Oh, yes. That was featuring his daughter, Anandi, and also brother, Subhashish Bhattacharya. That, I think, coming off of the same album recorded here in Bonnie Doon. We had a couple of those albums recorded deep in our yonder hills. And shout out to Mr. DT. You know who you are if you're listening. For that incredible music produced right here in Santa Cruz County. All right. Debashish, Subhashish, and Anandi all coming in from Kolkata, India. Well, we've got a whole mix here on Shore to Shore today. 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From the skyline to the sea, we're streaming at kbcz.org. And just having a rather relaxed type of Thursday afternoon for you. I'm DJ Sage. Didn't say that before. And we're going to take a little break and take a look at the roads. All the good stuff. Let's get everything queued up for you here and get serious. 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There's more online at travismartinplumbing.com, or the phone number is 831-461-4300. We are going to take a look at those roads right now. We're going to start at Highway 1 in the southbound direction, as we usually do, the heaviest portion of traffic for our afternoon commute. Ooh, backing up all the way to the Fish Hook today, coming off of Highway 17 southbound. So, Highway 1 in the southbound direction from the Fish Hook. Looks like we got pretty much stop and go all the way through all of these exits. Morrissey Boulevard, Soquel Drive, 41st Avenue, Bay Porter. And it really eases up after that. So, giving you clear roads just after Bay Porter, passing through Park Avenue and all the way to the Rio Del Mar exit in Aptos and all the way to Watsonville. That's a new one. Normally that traffic is backed up a little bit farther. Now, if you're heading down south, south of Watsonville, for starters, you're going to have to wait for my computer. Highway 1 in the southbound direction, we got a little bit more slowing from Salinas Road down to Moss Landing. Now, the opposite direction, Highway 1 in the northbound direction, all the way from Moss Landing up through Watsonville, looking clear, and then also Watsonville on up through Aptos and Soquel, all the way to Santa Cruz. Highway 1 northbound, looking clear. We'll look at Highway 1 on the other side of town now, from 17, coming off of 17 and heading over to the west side of town, crossing the San Lorenzo River. Tiny bit of stop and go in front of that River Street light. Otherwise, we got smooth sailing. Now, a little bit of congestion on Highway 1, that's Mission, on the west side of town. So at the major lights, Chestnut Street into downtown Santa Cruz, and then also Walnut Avenue, Laurel Street, and Bay Street. Little bit of backup before and after each of those lights in each direction. The rest of Highway 1, Cabrillo Highway on the far, far west side of town, all the way up to Davenport, looking clear. We'll take a look at Highway 17 now, from Santa Cruz on up through Scotts Valley. All good in both directions, and then Scotts Valley up the hill to Summit. Looking good all the way over to Los Gatos, both directions, north and southbound 17, looking clear for you. If you're over the hill, actually, the traffic is not that bad coming off of 85 to 17 southbound. Just a little bit of congestion leading up to Vasona Park, but nothing too bad after that. All right, we'll take a look at Highway 9 now, from Santa Cruz up through Paradise Park and passing Henry Cowell, Redwood State Park to Felton, looking good in both directions. Now, downtown Felton does have some congestion. So, Mount Hermon Road to Graham Hill Road. Looks like we've got backup coming into the valley there. And then, of course, this is kind of a daily thing I've noticed with the construction that's going on between the high school
to downtown Felton, that southbound Highway 9 stretch is backed up. So that's Felton Empire Road to Graham Hill Road right there, that central intersection in downtown Felton, backing up all the way to the high school in the southbound direction. Now, looking at Highway 9 on up through Ben Lomond, looking good in both directions. Ben Lomond to Brookdale, looking good. And then, of course, we have that one-lane closure because of that construction just north of the Brookdale Lodge, causing a little bit of a delay, leave a little extra time. And then from that point up through Boulder Creek, looking good. Downtown Boulder Creek, looking good. And then north of Boulder Creek, we've got the same kind of issues that we're all aware of right now. Riverdale, we've got that construction right there north of Boulder Creek, Bear Creek Road, causing a little delay. And then Rises Junction, Kings Creek Road, we've got that delay right there. Let me check to see if we've got some announcements. Let's see. Yeah. Yeah, this pertains to the Felton pedestrian safety improvement. So that backup that I mentioned from the high school to downtown Felton in the southbound lane on Highway 9, that pertains to the improvements that they're making. Students in the San Lorenzo Valley are coming back to school, actually, today. Hello. Caltrans is continuing that work on the Felton Pedestrian Safety Improvement Project on Highway 9. And so the barrier that's there, let's see, that temporary concrete barrier installed, closing one of the southbound lanes. We all are aware of that. Expected to remain in place through February 2027. So everybody take a deep, deep, deep, deep breath and go slow. I noticed myself that the speed limit is decreased there to 25 miles per hour. And everybody just be patient. Give yourself extra time. We know how to roll with it here in San Lorenzo Valley because we are rugged that way. I know. All right, so on to something sunnier. That is our traffic report. I think I covered it. If ever we miss something, this goes for all DJs, you can always get in touch with us. You can text us. Well, don't text when you're driving, but you can reach us by way of our website. That's kbcz.org, but perhaps more easily, you can call us here at 831-703-4420 and let us know about any traffic snags that we may have missed. We will help get the word out. That phone number, I'm going to give it again because we've got tickets that I have the right to give these away. This is for tomorrow night. Oh, my goodness. Mountain Winery ticket giveaway. Oh, fun. Actually, my mistake. This is actually for Saturday night, August 8th. We've got ZZ Top and Cheap Trick coming into the Mountain Winery. This is a 7:30 show, and I've got three sets of tickets that I could give away. 831-703-4420. Wow, it is fun to be a drive time DJ because I get to do this. Really? ZZ Top and Cheap Trick coming into our Saratoga Mountains at the Mountain Winery. You can call me there. Get those tickets. How fun is that? All right. Well, speaking of fun and live music, I have got to tell you about the KBCZ Music Fest happening at the end of the month. Oh, this is going to be so much fun, you guys. 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Go get your tickets. You can go to kbcz.org. The whole thing is happening from 2 till 7:30 at Garahan Park. That's just north of Boulder Creek right here where I'm broadcasting from, about 2.5 miles north of town. So even if you're listening from up on Summit or even over in Saratoga, you're streaming right now on kbcz.org, or you're in Santa Cruz, or you're down in Soquel, or you're in Scotts Valley, come to the KBCZ Music Fest here in Boulder Creek. It is so beautiful, number one, under the redwoods. It is a gorgeous day. I think I've got a caller. Hold on. All right, I'm going to ask that caller to just hold on. If they're calling for those tickets, they got to wait until I stop yapping. All right, so under the redwoods, it's just gorgeous. It's like a block party because you got a bunch of neighbors and friends and all of us DJs out there. We're going to have
beautiful beer and beautiful music. We've got our vendors. Shaved Ice, River Dogs is going to be there. Pharaoh's Plate, lemonade's happening. And the tickets are so reasonable. $15 in advance, $20 at the door. Kids, only $5 in advance, $10 at the door. So you can go to kbcz.org and got to get this in. Coffus Brothers are headlining. I mean, say no more. Our local favorite. Trestles, they're a surf psych outfit from Santa Cruz. We got Squid Row Orchestra, a nine-piece dance jam band, and the Mother Corn Shuckers starting it all off. So that's the KBCZ Music Fest happening on Saturday, August 29th from 2 till 7:30. All right, I got that out of the way. We'll have more announcements for you at our next break. How about this? I'm going to cue up some Alsara and the Nubatones with their song. This is an artist from Sudan. Yeah, she's not only a singer-songwriter, but ethnomusicologist as well from Sudan, Alsara. And we'll just take it from there with the track Yawatan here on Shore to Shore, music from around the world, KBCZ 89.3.

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Rokia Traore, coming in from Mali, that song, Tunka. And another artist, actually, with the same last name, Boubacar Traore, just before that, not related, his song, Adieu Pierrette. And we heard Rajerie coming in from Madagascar, and that song, Reali. Also in there, in that set, Sona Jobarte from Gambia. That is, she is one of the five.